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0: You're home for Anna and Raven in the morning, 93.5 The Bubble. Alex Earle, who we just love talking about so much and is getting her reality TV show on Netflix, just did an interview with Rolling Stone magazine.
1: Okay.
0: And or sport, it might have been Sports Illustrated.
2: Okay.
1: A magazine
0: where she said, hey, she's single. If you want to date her, the bare minimum for her is that the guy has to get out of the car and open the door for her.
1: A classic, right? Man.
0: That is the bare minimum. And whether you like Alex Earle or not, or whether you're super, you know, into chivalry or modernist, I always thought about this, especially, you know, we all have partners right now, but like what your bare minimum is, like on a first date, what's like that initial, like, I really hope they do this. And if not, that's just a personal standard for me.
1: Sure.
0: I want to talk about what your bare minimum is for dating next on XYZ.

0: 93.5 The Bubble.
1: Alex Earl says that her bare minimum for dating is a man that opens the door for her in the car.
2: Okay.
1: Which I get. Let's back up. All right. So Alex Earl, she's everywhere. She's an influencer. She's getting a Netflix reality
3: TV
1: show. Soon
3: to be reality TV star.
1: Stars subjective. But all of that to say, she brings up an interesting topic to me, which is like, back to your first date era. What's like that bare minimum you hope for in a person when you were going on a first date?
3: First date, you have to pick me up.
1: Okay.
3: I don't care if it's by car. I don't care if you're on foot.
1: So you don't meet people at like a bar or anything? You want to meet up first?
3: Yeah, you have to pick me up.
1: Are you mad if they don't offer or do you just make it known?
3: If this is like somebody that I'm like, I don't know, then I'll meet somebody there. But if we've already like met and had a conversation and like, I don't really use dating apps. So like, it wouldn't be a situation like that. But if you're driving, you're picking me up.
1: Got it. Okay.
3: For sure.
1: Jordan,

0: anything for you?
1: I think the biggest thing is conversation. And like
0: your bare minimum is they talk.
1: Well, no. I mean, like, is the conversation good? Is this person funny? Sure. If we're like, one of my big things is like how she treats the waiter or the service staff.
2: That's huge.
3: Oh, yeah, that's a big one.
1: That for me has always been like, who are you going to be when I'm not around?
3: Yes.
1: You know, and I think that's a quick indicator. So can she make me laugh? Is she, you know, easy to talk to? And then like, oh, is she yelling at the person who gave us the water?
0: Right.
1: If that's the case, then it's not going to work out.
0: I have two. And to kind of go off of Jordan's, I think like, yes, how you treat service staff is huge to me. And I never really was a server, but like the airline industry is obviously everything to me. So that's something I've learned late into a relationship with people, like how they treat
3: airport. Service industry.
0: People change when they get to the airport.
3: For sure.
0: The other one for me, and this might be a little, I know I'm going to ruffle some feathers here, but like, I'm going to pay for the date.
1: Okay.
0: Like, obviously, that's just a thing for me.
3: Oh, yeah. Eric's made this known. He wants you to offer to pay.
1: Oh, yeah.
0: Yeah.
3: He wants you to offer to pay knowing that he is going to pay.
0: I mean, if I beat you to the punch, like, hey, this is on me, then no, you don't have to play that, like, credit card game.
1: Yeah.
0: But if you just stare at me when the bill comes, it's pretty, like, I'm pretty good at reading faces.
1: Oh,
0: I don't love the expectation that, like, yeah, you're paying.
1: Okay.
0: And
1: so I don't think that it's that you, like, it's the expecting.
0: Yes.
1: Whether
0: it's the
1: not,
0: expectation,
1: exactly.
0: No matter what, that you are paying for me, regardless of whether this goes good or bad.
1: Right. I don't think it has much to do with
0: not
1: like
0: splitting the check
1: a
0: date.
1: I'm not even saying that. I don't even think it has to do with money. I don't think you like somebody being like, well, I planned it like this, so it better go this way.
0: The idea that's like, you are lucky enough to have my time has always bothered me.
1: Right.
3: I'm going to tell you something. Mm-hmm. If a date has gone poorly, I'm not offering to pay. But if a date went well, I'll offer.
0: Sure. I mean, but again, like from a man's side, like I'm paying no matter what. But like if the date's going really bad and she's aware that she's contributing it to it going bad, I'd like you to at least try to offer to put your card down.
1: How often does she acknowledge that she is making it bad?
0: I had that one date where she showed up with two broken arms.
3: You always

0: love it.
1: Anna and Raven in the morning and your space to pop in and feel good all day. 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
2: This doesn't seem like a look over here while we collect your data over here moment. Uber has announced live streaming, which I know sounds like, why would Uber be doing this? But yeah. The idea is that it's safety for teen accounts, so that when your teenager is in an Uber alone, which I think is ridiculous. I don't think you should be putting your child in an Uber if they're under that certain age.
3: Right, by themselves.
4: I was Ubering.
2: Yeah, well, I don't think that's great.
3: Yeah.
2: That said, they're claiming that, you know, this is a safety feature so you can be, just FaceTime your child. Why do they need a live stream?
3: Yeah.
2: But they're saying we're not collecting the data, we're deleting it immediately after.
3: Yeah, mm-hmm. So it's basically a camera from the driver's phone to watch the teen, right?
2: Yeah.
3: And now, once the ride is over, their phone doesn't get it, the parent's phone or the teen's phone cannot access the video.
2: They say
3: it's not end-to-end encrypted, which mm-hmm. means Uber is not taking it either. Mm-hmm. It's just a window to your child until the ride is over.
2: Mm-hmm. Yeah.
3: I think it's a slippery slope.
2: Yeah.
3: It's already being tested in some cities, Atlanta, Cleveland, Rhode Island, and others. But
2: Rhode Island's a state, but okay.
3: Well, no. Markets, excuse me.
2: Uber offering live streaming, and they promise, wink, they're not collecting your data.
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1: More about nothing on XYZ with Eric Zachary. It's coming up next. Dunce caps. I feel like a lot of Gen Z probably doesn't even know what this is.
2: Yeah, this is probably for an older crowd, but they were these like cone hats that they would use as punishment for children in schools in like the 1800s.
1: I think even more recent than that.
2: But yeah. Well, so we're gonna talk about that.
1: It was the idea of humiliating someone because they did something wrong.
2: Yeah, yes.
1: All right, we'll talk about dunce caps or the idea of like you're the loser, you're the idiot.
2: Yeah.
1: Next, but before that, a little bonus fact.
2: Might have brought this to the show before, but Hidden Valley Ranch, the dressing, is owned and made by Clorox. So think about that.
3: Leech
2: makes your sauce.
3: I love ranch.
1: Leave it there.

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1: More About Nothing on XYZ with Eric Zachary. It's all brought to you by Chick-fil-A. This is our chance on the show for Jordan to do a quick deep dive, a little fun fact, a little Snapple fact kind of storytelling.
2: Yep.
1: And today we're talking about dunce caps.
2: Dunce caps. So they were basically these like humiliation tools where if a kid was really back in the day, slow learning, like you didn't even have to be acting bad. You could just be not good at math or spelling. The teacher would sit you over in the corner and make you wear a big cone hat that said dunce on it, basically deeming you the idiot of the class.
3: Jeez Louise.
2: Right? Like this is nuts. Now, I was saying earlier that like this is something that they did, quote unquote, in the 1800s. And Eric, you were like, they probably did it sooner than that. So what's funny about it is there really aren't too many like recordings of people using this as a tactic in the 1900s. We just had it in so many like cartoons and movies that we were just expected to think that this could happen. But it started started in like in Europe, like 13. Well,
1: I'm about to tell you a story, but yeah, keep going. Yeah,
2: over in Scotland, right? 13th century. It comes from this this theologian, this guy who had all these ideas named John Duns Scotus, and he had a ton of followers who they would wear these hats, and he'd come up with all these ideas. People believed him, and they wore the hats because he thought it was like a reverse funneling of knowledge. Like you would get more knowledge out if you wore a pointy hat, sucking out information. Then as time went on,

0: people were like, you guys are idiots. And that's how the dunce cap was then formed. Okay. But you're
1: saying kind of like, you know, the fact I've always come back to this and Halloween's coming up that like there's really never really been a police report about like razor blades being in Halloween candy.
0: More
1: just something that we thought happened. Wives tales or pop culture.
0: It did happen, but like it was primarily because like teachers back in the day didn't have training.
1: Right.
0: You know, like, if he keeps saying five when I say what's 2 + 2, I'm frustrated. Put him in the corner, throw a hat on him.
1: Now, I will say whether it was a dunce cap or not, I know schools up until very recently were still like, it's a one-off teacher thing, right? My dad went to a Catholic school for a little bit in Arkansas back in the day. He had a nun grab a switch off a tree.
0: My mom got paddled.
1: They were just allowed to do that. Even when I was in, I remember I had an eighth grade teacher, and I'm not going to out her name, but like it was very not okay. Like she would have a spray bottle, like a water spray bottle.
0: Treat you
1: and
0: like
1: would
0: a dog.
1: Literally spray kids.
2: I'm going to start doing
1: if
2: that
1: if they
2: here.
1: Did something wrong or like, I mean.
0: You got Caesar Milan?
2: I'm pretty sure he doesn't do that.
1: She threw erasers at kids.
0: What?
1: Like if they were sleeping.
0: No, that's messed up.
1: This
0: that's
1: is as recent
0: up.
1: As like 18 years
0: yeah,
1: ago.
0: I will say like it's a new trend to not be a menace to children in school.
1: Yeah. Is it? Because I feel like a lot of teachers are still getting
0: are
1: popped
0: still
1: for something.
2: I feel like I had teachers story, where you could
0: different
2: tell.
0: Different story, Eric.
1: You,
0: different
1: teachers
0: story.
1: That you could tell what?
2: What? That they like the rule. They were so old and like the rules had changed over the course of them teaching that they were like mad that they couldn't
1: old
2: hurt
1: dogs
2: us.
0: I got tenure. I can do whatever I want.
3: In my day, we could hurt children.
0: Right, exactly. Yeah.
1: XYZ with Eric Zagger. That was a really weird time to come in if you have been listening the entire time. The history of the dunce cap.
0: Dunce cap.
1: Today's More About Nothing, all brought to you by Chick-fil-A.

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1: I know this is going to sound weird at presentation.
2: It sounds weird all the way through.
1: Jordan and I and my cousin who was visiting the studio yesterday, we're talking about her daughter who's an all-state champion female wrestler in high school right now. And I made a joke. I'm like, how fast do you think she could take Jordan down? And Nicole, my cousin, goes within seconds.
2: Which I'm like, hold
1: Which
2: on.
1: Which Jordan's
2: now.
1: Like, all right, I'm not fighting a child, but like.
2: But I'm not weak.
1: But then the joke slowly became, and I still don't know how real this is like, okay, if we set this up actually with the right parameters, could Jordan wrestle my cousin Callie? And then Jordan found out last night that my cousin followed him on Instagram.
2: Yeah, she did.
1: From her wrestling account. So he saw some of the videos of her takedowns.
2: Yes.
1: And Jordan's like, Eric, why are you getting me? You're going to get me beat up by a child.
3: Yes. What?
2: Yeah.
3: I saw some of her moves. I mean,
1: she's not just like, oh, she's good for her age. She will put Jordan in a pretzel.
2: I don't know. Some of the moves I saw, I don't know that that's regulation. I don't watch wrestling like that. I watch that WWE. So
1: what was your exact quote? It was, dude, she has no soul in her eyes when she's wrestling.
2: Yeah, she's
1: not like super jack. She's unassuming. You wouldn't think like, oh, that's a girl who wrestles.
3: Yeah,
2: I don't know if she's dialed in or dialed out. Is the scary.
1: You're about to be dialed sideways. That's what's happening. But potentially Jordan wrestling my cousin.
2: I don't know.
1: You're on the show.

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1: Your tech tidbit on XYZ with Derek Zachary. It's all brought to you by Eggland's Best. Uber is launching a new, what they call, safety feature.
2: Yep.
1: I call surveillance.
2: I mean, it's 100% surveillance. They are now allowing live streaming for teen accounts in that the driver's phone will record the ride so that you can watch your teen in the car.
1: Yeah.
2: So you know that they are safe throughout the duration of the entire ride. Once the ride is over, Uber has gone and said that the video record, it's not recording. It's just a window.
1: Yeah.
2: So they can't keep it. Uber themselves, the driver, the parents, or the teen will not get the video either. It's dead once the ride is over.
0: Well, wait, so what if something bad happens?
1: So that's where I have too many questions and I know too much about tech is like, obviously it's being at least cached temporarily, which means like temporarily recorded, because obviously the point of this is that if an incident happens, they can review
2: it. Something.
1: So like, it's still getting temporarily recorded somewhere. And then tech companies, while Uber may use verbiage, and I don't know this to be true, so don't sue me, Uber, but like, they may say, we don't retain this, that there's still loopholes where they could be using mannerisms to train models or collect data, or, you know, I mean, we're in a world where it's impossible to have complete privacy anymore. If you touch anything that's electric in any capacity, like gone are those days. But there is a big difference between like, oh, you pass a Ring camera on the street versus like a Flock camera or someone live streaming your child in a car. I don't know.
2: It's I think it's a slippery slope, they say it's rolling out fully in the coming weeks. It is already being tested in a few places in America: Atlanta, Cleveland, Rhode Island, some others. But yeah, I don't know. Like you guys said, FaceTime, just FaceTime your kid.
1: I applaud the idea of trying to implement more safety protocols.
2: Sure, the transparency of it all.
1: I don't think you should be that young and in an Uber by yourself in general. I obviously, it depends on city and circumstance. Like if your child's like 16, 17 and, you know, they can handle themselves and they know what to do in an emergency, but like, also, if you're that worried about your child's safety in an Uber, just FaceTime or be on the phone with them the whole time.
0: Yeah,
2: Audrey,
0: for sure.
2: How old were you when you were taking Uber? Like, before you were taking Ubers before you were 18?
0: Yeah. I feel like I was probably, this was definitely not allowed at the time. I feel like I was like, probably 15.
1: 15? By yourself?
2: By yourself.
1: In an Uber?
0: Yeah.
2: That was the youngest you had.
0: Yeah, probably. Probably.
1: See,
0: but my alternative was taking the train or taking the bus.
1: No, and I'm about to be the, I'm about to join your argument. At first, I was like, that's crazy young. But like, I was working in the city when I was 15, 16. I would get
0: seriously.
1: It, but I would get in a cab.
0: Exactly. That's what I'm saying.
1: It's I guess,
0: which
1: cabs,
0: is, I think, even less like traceable.
1: Well, no, I think cabs traditionally have more, I don't know, more authority because like it's city owned and like ran and they know they couldn't mess up kind of thing. Whereas like Uber, like anyone can sign up for the app and then within five days they're driving a car.
2: Exactly.
1: So that's where
2: you don't know who is behind the wheel.
1: That's just interesting. I don't think, I think there's other ways to implement safety. I don't know that I need Uber filming me the entire time or my child. All right. Your tech tidbit all brought to you by Eggland's Best. That's me. Eggland's Best. Go ahead.
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1: Well done.
0: Thank you.

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1: Australia is saying no to AI music. That's how they say no on there. No.
2: You think that's how they say no?
1: That's how they say no. They're saying okay. AI music can no longer be entered into the charts.
3: Kind of.
1: Primarily because there's a song that, or an album that's been charting for 18 weeks that was made with AI.
2: Yeah, there's a song. What was it in the top 20? It's almost 20 weeks on the charts.
3: Australian top 20 in 16 weeks.
1: Yeah. And my take was like, good for Australia. Jordan's take is like, they were just allowing this for too long and they're dumb. So they finally had to put this rule in place.
2: That wasn't my exact word.
1: Jordan thinks Australia is stupid.

0: Anna and Raven in the morning, and your space to pop in and feel good all day. It's 93.5, The Bubble.
1: I had a flat tire on my car yesterday, which is never fun. I think most of us have been there. Luckily, it wasn't while I was driving. My car, ironically, was parked for 3 days.
2: Found it flat.
1: Yeah, I've been driving my girlfriend's car, because she's a much nicer car than me.
3: She
1: never uses it. She's like, just take it. Right. So my car was literally in my parking spot, and I went and moved it yesterday, mostly because I was like, oh, let me move the nicer car into my spot, and I'll put my car on the street. Mm-hmm. And I was like, oh, something feels weird. The gauge wasn't going off or anything, and then I realized it was a completely flat tire.
2: Oh, wow. Yeah. Okay.
1: And I was like, oh, this sucks. And I brought it to the show today, and Audrey's like, oh, yeah, I drove around on a flat for a while.
3: Yeah.
1: To which I was like, flat or like it was like low on air?
3: No, it was flat.
1: When you say a while,
2: you're like sitting sideways.
3: I'm talking
1: like more than 2 days.
3: I'm talking.
1: You're just driving on the rim.
3: A while.
2: How long is a while? Because my while and your while are way different.
3: At least a few weeks.
1: Few weeks?
2: That's a month.
1: With a completely flat tire?
3: I mean, I would like patch it and fill it up with air, but it would always
1: just keep sinking.
3: Yeah.
1: Okay. All right. What's the dumbest thing you've done with a car or a vehicle? We'll talk about it next on XYZ.

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1: XYZ with their Zachary. What's the dumbest thing you've done with a vehicle or someone else's car, perhaps? This happened because I've been driving my girlfriend's car, and luckily I didn't do anything to her car, but my car had a flat tire and it must have had it for a while. Mm-hmm. I didn't notice. Mm-hmm. Yeah, I just realized yesterday. I don't know what this is about me. My girlfriend's like, I can call someone to fix it for you. And I'm like, I can change a tire. Rachel, thank you. I can put the donut on the car.
2: Hilarious.
1: I appreciate. She's like, there's only so many things I can do to help. I'm like, I got it.
2: Yeah.
1: I'll put the donut on.
3: I'm a man.
1: And I'll go get over to Pep Boys.
2: Like, I know how to do it.
1: Yeah. Audrey volunteered this information that you were driving around for weeks on a flat tire.
2: Yeah, I had my dad kept patching it and filling it with air, and then it just would fully deflate again.
1: It's kind of on your dad then,
2: it wasn't even my car, but I mean,
1: But it would at points be completely flat and you're just driving.
2: Oh yeah, I'd have people be like, your tire's flat, like trying to help.
1: You're and riding
2: I'd be like,
1: dirty.
2: I know!
1: Yeah. Jordan, I've heard this story, but I think it's time the world hears this story. That there was a time in college when you borrowed your girlfriend at the time's car.
3: Wasn't even my girlfriend. One time I had said to this girl, it would be really cool, you know, build trust if we switched cars for a day.
1: Build trust.
3: Yeah.
1: Manipulative ass.
2: That's crazy.
3: Was a different guy back in the day.
1: Yeah.
3: She said yes. Just go get oil change for me. And I was like, I got you. I took the car from upstate New York to Philly and back in a night.
2: Why?
3: I was driving an art.

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0: 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Fun breaking news for the show specifically.
1: What is what?
0: Jordan is going to wrestle.
1: Oh my God.
0: My cousin.
1: I don't want to do this.
2: What? Your cousin that was here yesterday?
0: No. So her daughter. So technically my third cousin.
2: What?
0: She is a sophomore in high school, but she is a like all state champion on the women's wrestling team. And this came up in conversation. I asked my cousin, I'm like, do you think that your daughter could take Jordan? And without missing a step, she goes, oh yeah, hands down.
1: Which was rude, honestly.
2: Wait, like, you're going to wrestle a child?
1: I don't want to wrestle a child. Eric set me up and now his family believes that I should be.
2: A teenage girl?
1: But I don't want to fight a teenage girl. Jordan, I don't want to do that.
0: Jordan, this all started as a joke because he's like, oh, obviously I'm not going to do that, but I could take her. And my cousin, her mom goes, no, you absolutely cannot.
2: No, I think that she will take you down for sure.
1: Okay, I don't like, see, this is the problem. Y'all get me fired up.
2: I just think it's maybe a little weird that you're going to fight the teenage girl in the first place.
1: I don't want to fight her.
0: Wrestling regulations.
2: That's worse.
1: I could fight a child, right? I'm not going to fight a child, but me versus a child, I'm winning.
0: I think she's got you. So we're seeing if we can set this up with the proper guidelines, but XYZ with their exact
2: stupid
0: is on.

0: And in Raven in the Morning, and your space to pop in and feel good all day. It's 93.5 The Bubble.
1: Australia's music industry is banning any form of AI music from its music charts.
2: Yeah.
1: Which I think is awesome. They're just leading the charts. There used to be a time that America was first on, I don't know, things that were ethically correct. But
2: when?
3: Oh, okay.
2: Sorry.
3: We're getting deep.
2: Anyway. Moving on.
1: Audrey really threw me. XYZENT Entertainment Report. It's all brought to you by Eggland's Best.
2: Okay, so not to be clear, it's not all AI generated music. It is predominantly AI music, but AI assisted music, I guess, is okay.
3: Sure.
2: So they can only be eligible if humans wrote the song and also sang the lead vocals and primary instruments, but like other things are like passable.
3: Right.
2: It's a gray area.

0: the reason why they made this rule, because there was a Madonna cover remix thing that was like completely AI generated, and it was 16 weeks in the Australian top 20.
1: And they're like, no.
2: Whoa.
0: Which is crazy. Yeah. Isn't that insane?
1: I mean, Tyga's entire album was AI. It's not charting because it's awful. But you know, I think that's a perfect example of like, no, this is not something you're capable of doing without machine learning intelligence. Yeah. So you should be able to allow to make money off that.
2: Now I want to come back to you and Audrey's initial conversation at the start of this, where you were saying like, oh, America used to be first. I don't think we have to do this because we all already hate it. Right?
0: Yeah.
2: Like, we would know that something, like, to say that you had a song that was entirely AI going 16 weeks.
1: So you're saying Australians were okay with it at the beginning.
2: They loved it, apparently.
1: So we just wouldn't allow
2: it. We just wouldn't allow it. Like, if it were a problem, sure.
1: Jordan thinks Australia is stupid, is what he's saying. Jordan said Australians don't know what's up.
2: I'm not denying what he's saying.
1: And that's the problem. All right, your XYZENT Entertainment Report, Australia is banning AI music on its music charts. 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
1: Coming down in 3, 2, 1. Today on XYZ with Eric Zachary, what's the dumbest thing you've ever done with a vehicle? Or in Jordan's case, a girl that you have a situationship with, car, and you take it across state lines when she doesn't know.
2: Allegedly.
1: Allegedly. Audrey drove on a flat for a while. I didn't realize.
3: I was 17.
1: I had a flat tire. Alex Earl revealed that her bare minimum for dating is that the man must get out of the car and open the door for her every time.
3: That would give me the ick.
1: I think it's a nice gesture. I always open the door for my girlfriend if we're walking up to the car.
3: Walking up to the car. But if you get out.
1: If I'm picking you up and it's a drive-by, I'm not putting it in park, walking around to open the door of my Jetta.
2: Damn.
1: What's your bare minimum for dating? Everyone has a different threshold there. Australia's banning AI music from its charts. Northwest, Kanye and Kim's daughter is planning to work at Starbucks, like not corporate or with Starbucks, like at the store.
2: At the counter as a barista.
1: And the history of the dunce cap, which we should probably have one for the studio based off of today's show. All of that and more. 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
1: Alex Earle, who we just love talking about so much and is getting her reality TV show on Netflix, just did an interview with Rolling Stone magazine.
2: Okay.
1: And, or a sport, it might have been Sports Illustrated.
3: Okay.
2: A magazine,
1: where she said, hey, she's single. If you want to date her, the bare minimum for her is that the guy has to get out of the car and open the door for her.
2: A classic, right? Man.
1: That is the bare minimum. And whether you like Alex Earle or not, or whether you're super, you know, into chivalry or more the modernist, I always thought about this, especially, you know, we all have partners right now, but like what your bare minimum is, like on a first date, what's like that initial, like, I really hope they do this. And if not, that's just a personal standard for me.
2: Sure.
1: I want to talk about what your bare minimum is for dating next on XYZ.

0: Ann and Raven in the morning, and it's your space to pop in and feel good all day. 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
1: Alex Earl says that her bare minimum for dating is a man that opens the door for her in the car.
2: Okay.
1: Which I get. Let's back up. All right. So Alex Earl, she's everywhere. She's an influencer. She's getting a Netflix reality
3: TV
1: show.
3: Soon to be reality TV star.
1: Stars subjective. But all of that to say, she brings up an interesting topic to me, which is like, back to your first date era. What's like that bare minimum you hoped for in a person when you were going on a first date?
3: First date, you have to pick me up.
1: Okay.
3: I don't care if it's by car. I don't care if you're on foot.
1: So you don't meet people at like a bar or anything? You want to meet up first?
3: Yeah, you have to pick me up.
1: Are you mad if they don't offer, or do you just make it known?
3: If this is like somebody that I'm like, I don't know, then I'll meet somebody there. But if we've already like met and had a conversation, and like I don't really use dating apps. So like it wouldn't be a situation like that. But if you're driving, you're picking me up.
1: Got it. Okay. For sure. Jordan, anything for you?
2: I think the biggest thing is conversation. And like,
1: your bare minimum is they talk.
2: Well, no. I mean, like, is the conversation good? Is this person funny?
1: Sure.
2: If we're like, one of my big things is like how she treats the waiter or the service staff.
1: That's huge.
3: Oh, yeah, that's a big one for me. That has always been
2: like, how do who are you going to be when I'm not around?
3: Yes.
2: And I think that's a quick indicator. So can she make me laugh? Is she, you know, easy to talk to? And then like, oh, is she yelling at the person who gave us the water?
1: Right.
2: If that's the case, then it's not going to work out.
1: I have two. And to kind of go off of Jordan's, I think like, yes, how you treat service staff is huge to me. And I never really was a server, but like the airline industry is obviously everything to me. So that's something I've learned late into a relationship with people, like how they treat
3: Airport. Service industry.
1: People change when they get to the airport.
3: For sure.
1: The other one for me, and this might be a little, I know I'm going to ruffle some feathers here, but like, I'm going to pay for the date.
2: Okay.
1: Like, obviously, that's just a thing for me.
3: Oh, yeah. Eric's made this known. He wants you to offer to pay.
2: Oh, yeah.
1: Yeah.
3: He wants you to offer to pay knowing that he is going to pay.
1: I mean, if I beat you to the punch, like, hey, this is on me, then no, you don't have to play that, like, credit card game.
2: Yeah.
1: But if you just stare at me when the bill

0: comes, it's pretty, like, I'm pretty good at reading faces.
1: Oh,
0: I don't love the expectation that, like, yeah, you're paying. Okay. And
1: so I don't think that it's that you, like, it's the expecting.
0: Yes.
1: Whether it's
0: the expectation, no matter what, that you are paying for me, regardless of whether this goes good or bad.
1: Right, right. I don't think it has much to do with, like,
0: splitting the check on a date.
1: I'm not even saying that. I don't even think it has to do with money. I don't think you like somebody being like, well, I planned it like this, so it better go this way.
0: The idea that's like, you are lucky enough to have my time has always bothered me.
1: Right, right.
2: I'm going to tell you something. Mm-hmm. If a date has gone poorly, I'm not offering to pay, but if a date went well, I'll offer to pay.
0: I mean but again, like, from a man's side, like, I'm paying no matter what. But like, if the date's going really bad and she's aware that she's contributing it to it going bad, I'd like you to at least try to offer to put your card down.
1: How often does she acknowledge that she is making it bad?
0: I had that one date where she showed up with two broken arms.
2: You always reference that girl. Can Shorty get a break, please?
1: She got two. She got two broke breaks.
2: Oh my God. Okay.
0: XYZ with Eric Zachary.

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2: I'm so scared.
3: It's Jordan versus Hulk Hogan this week.
1: I don't know why you're scared. You swept last week.
2: Did I?
1: Yeah.
2: I don't remember.
1: It was annoying.
3: Yeah, you got all the questions right.
2: I feel like I didn't.
1: Okay. I think you got like 2 out of 3. I got none, though. You beat me. I was slow.
2: Nice.
1: 3 pop culture quivia questions.
2: 3 pop culture quivia.
1: Yeah. They're all things that are trending in the news, but it's more specifically things we've talked about here on the show, and it is happening next. Hang on.

0: Anna and Raven in the morning, and your space to pop in and feel good all day. It's 93.5 The Bubble. XYZ's The Test. It's all brought to you by Chick-fil-A.
1: Yep. Chick-fil-A is correct.
0: I don't have the script in front of me.
2: Derek looked at Jordan so proud because he remembered it like in his brain. Chick-fil-A.
0: Three pop culture questions that all have to do with things we've talked about recently on the show. More specifically, they're trending in the news. So they should know the answer to this. This is what we prep on every day. But Jordan and Audrey are playing for you at home. So let's just dive right in. Question number one. Don Toliver just brought out Justin Timberlake at his concert in Miami to perform Justin's Rock Your Body, which, as you may or may not know, Don Toliver samples in his hit song Body.
1: Yes.
0: Where is Justin Timberlake from?
1: Jordan. He is from Tennessee, specifically Memphis.
0: Memphis, Tennessee. From Memphis, Tennessee.
1: Yes.
2: I'm literally 25 years old. How am I supposed to know that?
1: Google.
0: Yeah. You Google's also claim around. That you know all the 2000 songs all the time.
2: That's like the night. He's so old.
1: You literally claim that you know everything all the time. So
0: all of Justin Timberlake's albums came out in the 2000s. Question number two. 1 point to Jordan. Amazon's failed drone delivery attempts are going viral on the internet after several videos. By the way, Audrey and I talked about this last week because of one video. There's been a bunch more.
1: Yeah. The one in the pool.
0: Deliveries gone wrong. They include drones getting dropped in pools or drone packages getting dropped in pools. They're trying to drop packages during high winds. Uh-huh. Even one especially sharp spoon of a person trying to catch a drone package delivery.
2: I would try

0: So have you catch a box?
1: That might hurt.
0: It's getting dropped on you from 20 feet.
2: It's probably like, I don't know.
0: All right, back to the question. Founded by Jeff Bezos, Amazon launched as an online retailer in 1994, originally selling primarily what product?
2: Jordan.
0: Audrey.
2: Books.
0: Books is correct.
1: I feel like that was at the same time.
0: 1 point each. 1 point to Audrey, 1 point to Jordan. Final question.
2: Okay.
0: Question 3. Justin Bieber is crowdsourcing phone developers to help make a smartphone that he could just slap his Skylark brand onto. He literally tweeted, if anyone has a phone ready to go, send it to me. We can work together. Which is kind of hilarious. Obviously, a tough sell when he currently uses an iPhone. He's always photographed holding an iPhone.
1: Right.
0: What number is the current model of the iPhone on the market?
1: Jordan.
2: Audrey?
0: Jordan.
1: 17.
0: 17 is correct.
2: Yeah.
0: Jordan wins the test.
1: Let's go.
2: Yay.
1: Hey, Audrey.
2: Good job.
1: Oh, okay. Thank you. I'm not going to say anything mean now.
0: Kind of a trick question. For what it's worth, Apple's supposed to announce the iPhone 18 on either September 8th or 9th. They haven't confirmed the date yet.
1: Are they paying you?
0: No.
1: Okay.
0: I pay that, but I like iPhones.
2: Okay.
0: All right. XYZ is the test. It's all brought to you by Chick-fil-A on XYZ with Eric Zachary.

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1: Northwest, the product of Kim and Kanye, is, well, she's 13 now.
2: Yeah.
1: She's been making headlines pretty much her entire life, but now, like, with her performance at, what was it, Coachella?
2: Yeah, not only that, I mean, like, she's just producing regularly. She's following in her father's footsteps and, like, has a lot of producer credits. She just put out an album, I believe. But she was, they did this whole piece in Dazed Magazine, and she seriously was like, I want to work at Starbucks next year. And when they thought, like, oh, you know, we thought, you know, if the rapping doesn't work out, you'd be a basketball player or something. Right. She's like, no, I'm going to turn 13 next year.
1: Frappuccinos.
2: Yeah, no,
1: that's
2: exactly
1: my calling.
2: I love this. I think it's very funny that somebody who is uber famous, probably has seen the majority of the world at this point at such a young age, is just like, yeah, I want to be with the people and just work a minimum wage job.
1: Which I think is super admirable.
2: Yeah.
1: There's part of me that's a skeptic that's like, she's saying this because, like, she's been media trained since day three, right?
2: Okay.
1: Like, you know, Kim Kardashian.

0: Sheehan's like, you know, you should sound like you're part of the people.
1: Oh, you think this is a part of the, wheelhouse.
0: Yeah, and then like you and I talked about this a little bit. Like, what Starbucks is going to hire her? Because the media frenzy that would happen at that store.
1: Sure.
0: Like, the lines are long enough just because pumpkin spice started. Like, I
1: you
0: imagine
1: won't be able to get your
0: all
1: drink
0: these
1: now.
0: Like D-list app rappers trying to get their beats. Like
1: 100%.
0: They're it's like the opposite of a pup cup. They're trying to hand stuff back to her for free.
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15: Okay, class, welcome back. 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Stella Lefty.
1: Hi.
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1: This doesn't seem like a look over here while we collect your data over here moment. Uber has announced live streaming, which I know sounds like, why would Uber be doing this? But yeah. The idea is that it's safety for teen accounts, so that when your teenager is in an Uber alone, which I think is ridiculous. I don't think you should be putting your child in an Uber if they're under that certain age.
2: Right, by themselves.
3: I was Ubering.
1: Yeah, well, I don't think that's great.
2: Yeah.
1: That said, they're claiming that, you know, this is a safety feature, so you can be, just FaceTime your child. Why do they need to live stream?
2: Yeah.
1: But they're saying we're not collecting the data, we're deleting it immediately after.
2: Yeah, so it's basically a camera from the driver's phone to watch the teen, right?
1: Yeah.
2: And now, once the ride is over, their phone doesn't get it, the parent's phone or the teen's phone cannot access the video.
1: They
2: per
1: say.
2: Uber. They say it's not end-to-end encrypted, which means Uber is not taking it either. Mm-hmm. It's just a window to your child until the ride is over.
1: Mm-hmm. Yeah.
2: I think it's a slippery slope.
1: Yeah.
2: It's already being tested in some cities, Atlanta, Cleveland, Rhode Island, and others. But
1: Rhode Island's a state, but okay.
2: Well, no. Markets, excuse me.
1: Uber offering live streaming, and they promise, wink, they're not collecting your data.

0: Like, yeah. Okay, if we actually arranged this, Nicole went home, told her daughter about it. Not only is her daughter into it, she followed Jordan from her wrestling page. Jordan saw some of these takedown videos, and Jordan texted me at 9 o'clock last night. He's like, man, why are you going to make me get my butt beat by a teenager?
1: Yeah.
2: Yes.
1: Well, here's my thing is okay. that, no offense, Jordan, if she did end up winning,
2: yeah,
1: you'd be like, will. Oh, I let her. That's not my vibe.
2: You still haven't seen these.
1: No,
0: first of all, you still haven't seen these videos, Audrey. There's no way that he's going to be able to fake letting her win. She is either taking him down or he's at least surviving at best and then tapping the mat.
1: Or I fear that you would let her and then maybe not say anything.
3: I don't think so.
2: That is more my vibe.
1: Now
2: you're speaking my language.
0: I think Jordan will enter with that mentality until he realizes how fast she has his arm behind his back.
2: Here's the weirdest thing. I just don't think
1: that there would be effort behind. There wouldn't be spirit behind
2: this
1: it.
2: This is the weirdest thing. We got to zoom out a little bit. Why does Eric's whole family want to see me get beat up? That's what the real problem is here.
0: Audrey understands that part. Like, that's not the question. I mean, to see Jordan get his butt kicked. Do you want to see Jordan ride a mini horse? Because that's an alternative that we have too.
2: Why don't we see Jordan like eat a nice sandwich
0: on a mini horse?
2: Jordan enjoy a sunset.
0: The same cousin also has a mini horse named Kevin who rides around in a Ford Escape, and we want to arrange Jordan riding the mini horse. So one of two options.
2: I don't know why it became Jackass with Jordan.
1: I don't think.
0: New segment alert.
2: No,
0: it's XYZ with Eric Zachary. We'll see you tomorrow. Everybody say goodbye.
1: Bye.

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21: Oh, yeah.
20: And you wonder, like, are you going to follow through with that? Because there's some that I hear and I just think in my head, liar, liar, liar, pants on fire. You're
21: nobody's
20: not following
21: buying
20: through,
21: that.
20: Right?
21: Right.
20: But every once in a while, when you follow through with a threat, it will stick with you for the rest of your life.
21: Both you and the child.
20: Absolutely. It's coming up next.

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1: The art of the threat. When you're a parent, you get very good at making threats. Now, there's two different types of parents. There's the parents that follow through on the threat.
0: Yeah.
1: And there's the parent that just says them because it pops into their head. And they if I say this, my kid will not do this or will do this. And it doesn't normally work.
0: Yeah, like the countdown thing. The 3, 2, 1.5. You know, like, yeah. I mean, I feel like all those conversations are really null and void. But they do give some sort of warning to the fact that something is coming.
1: I've been thinking about
0: before and after
1: the art of the threat over the last week or so, because I witnessed two parents make empty threats.
0: Okay.
1: And one parent, we were in a Whole Foods parking lot and they were parked next to me. And the mom said to the son who was throwing a fit in the back seat, he said, "If you don't calm down right now," she said, "we're not going to the birthday party later."
0: Okay.
1: And I thought to myself, liar, liar, pants on fire.
0: Right.
1: We all know you're going to the birthday party. You already have RSVP'd. You're going to go.
0: You've got the gift. There's appearances here, right?
1: Yeah.
0: Like, you know, it's diplomacy.

0: see, right? It could be family, whatever. There's another side to it. You're right.
1: And I'm not criticizing that mom because I've been that mom many, many, many times.
0: Sure, right? Of course.
1: Then we were at an actual birthday party on Friday night. Mm-hmm. And one of the kids was, they were playing too rough with his brother on the trampoline. They're punching each other in the face, the whole thing. And they grab him, they pull him out, they sit him in a seat, and they say, you can't go back and play with the other kids for the rest of the party.
0: Okay.
1: Do you know how long that lasted?
0: 5 minutes.
1: Not even. I mean, if it was 2 minutes, the mom said to the dad jokingly, she's like, you couldn't even give it 5 minutes?
0: Right.
1: You couldn't even, you know, within 2 minutes, he was back playing with the kids. And I think that parents fall into that trap. But every once in a while, there is a threat.
0: Yeah.
1: And they follow through on that threat.
0: Yeah.
1: And it scars you for life like it did to me.
0: I remember one of the things that was very jarring to me was there was a time during my teenage years where I was a little bit, you know, it's a little bit rowdy, Anna. And I would not conform. This might be hard for you to understand. And they took the door off my bedroom.
1: Oh, yeah.
0: Yeah.
1: They said, we're going to take the door right off.
0: And then, right after that happened, like, the first day you're defiant, the first few hours, you're like, so?
1: Mm-hmm.
0: What? I don't care. I'll just live up here like this. And then after a while, you're like, nope, this has got to change, right? So you start, by the end of that first week, you're broken.
1: Yeah.
0: And when you get into the second week, like, all of a sudden, you're acting like an angel.
1: Yeah.
0: An angel. I never learned to be so quiet as I learned to be in that room once the door got put back on.
1: My dad canceled my sweet 16. You want to talk about following through on a threat?
0: Rough.
1: I was never allowed to sleep out as a kid, and all I wanted to do when I turned 16 was to sleep out. And he said, if you are not home at 10 o'clock, I'm going to cancel your birthday party. This wasn't like 12 kids at my house.
0: Right.
1: This was like a rented out place, big sweet 16.
0: So you figure there's no way he's going to do that.
1: No way.
0: No way.
1: He lost the deposit, whole thing. I came home at 10:15 because he called the parents' house and was like, if she's not home in 5 minutes, I came home 15 minutes later. Canceled my sweet 16.
0: Wow.
1: I think that it permanently scarred me. That's why, right, I hate my birthday for the rest of my life.
0: You're still mad at him.
1: I'm still mad. I'm never going to get over it. But he said it. If you're not home, I'm canceling your party. I didn't listen to him.
0: Has he ever offered to throw you another one?
1: No.
0: Like now at this age?
1: He paid for my wedding.
0: Cry about it.
1: We'll call it even.
0: Yeah.
1: Yeah.
0: Yeah. Yeah, you're good.
1: I don't know. The art of the threat. Let's talk about the times your parents did follow through. Or did you follow through? What threat did you make that you did it? And they learned their lesson. 1-800-330-9999.
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4: The threat that your parents actually followed through with. Mm. Lately I've been hearing all these parents like screaming at their kids like, if you don't calm down, we're not going to the birthday party later. I'm like, yeah. Yes, you are. Yes, you are. It's a lie. You're going to go to the birthday party. It's a fake threat. But every once in a while, your parent will follow through. And that will stay with you for the rest of your life. And you know what? Sometimes it works and sometimes it doesn't.
5: They took the door off my bedroom. That lasted about 3 weeks or so. I was a saint at the end of that thing. I've had a television removed from my room before.
4: Yep.
5: You know, back in the day, like it was life altering.
4: Well, I mean, when I had my Sweet 16 canceled because I stayed out past my curfew.
5: That's trauma.
4: I'll never get over that.
5: Thanks,
4: never.
5: Dino.
4: Yeah, thanks, Dad. Sue wrote on our Facebook page at Anna and Raven, took away our Christmas gifts because we peaked.
5: You know what? I don't think I applaud them, but I respect parents that have followed through on that threat. When something terrible happens coming up on the holidays, most times they break, right? But that's a hard lesson to learn when you're a kid.
4: 1 year, my cousin Tony got coal in his stocking for real.
5: Wow.
4: Yeah. I mean, Santa was watching.
5: Well, I'm glad that you're out now on parole, Tony.
4: 1-800-330-9999. What was the threat that your parents actually followed through with?

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1: The art of the threat when it comes to parenting. I've seen so many parents lately, and it makes me giggle, that they do the empty threats. You know what I'm talking about. You're not going to go to the birthday party if you don't stop. You're going to the birthday party. I'm going to take away your iPad for the rest of your life, maybe for about half hour.
0: Yeah,
1: you know?
0: If that, right. Sometimes those threats, they ring empty, that's all.
1: But sometimes when your parent follows through on a threat, it stays with you for the rest of your life.
0: No question.
1: What was the threat that you followed through on? 1-800-330-9999. Rob?
2: So in high school, or no, you know, when I was younger, the preteen era, I could have legit become an SNET repairman because I had a phone in my room. And, you know, my mom would say I had to get off the phone at a certain time or she was going to rip it out of the wall. And she would rip it out of the wall and then I would reinstall it.
0: Over and over and over again.
2: So still,
0: you learned how to rewire the house.
1: Yeah, so, and that's how his career began. Now he's an engineer.
2: Yeah. Right.
0: Paula, tell us, what's that threat that your parents made against you for discipline and they followed through on, or the threat that you made against your kids?
3: Actually, it was a threat I made against my daughter, and I followed through, and she didn't think I was going to.
0: We were divorced.
3: Me and my husband were divorced, and my daughter was acting up and telling me, Daddy lets me, Daddy lets me. Mm-hmm. I said, okay, Daddy lets you, go live with Daddy. And she's like, okay, fine, I will. So I got garbage bags. I packed all of her clothing in garbage bags, proceeded to throw them out the front door.
0: Wow.
3: Called her father. He came and got her. She sat in the car for about 2 hours, came back inside and said, I'm sorry, Mommy, I didn't mean it.
1: Right.
3: I said, yeah, I didn't think so.
1: Yeah.
0: How old was she?
3: Maybe 12, 13, you know, those fun teenage years.
0: They are wild, no question. Nowadays, I don't know. What year is that?
3: Going back about 20 years ago.
0: Yeah, it doesn't.

0: play out maybe the same way now, right?
1: Well, no,
0: it's crazy,
1: I think
0: but
1: it does.
0: I don't think you're wrong.
1: I mean, my mom always say, if you don't like it, then run away. And I remember one day I ran away.
0: Yeah.
1: And I mean, I ran away to like the school playground that was like down the street.
0: Yeah. When'd you come back?
1: Nobody came looking for me.
0: Yeah.
1: And then after an hour, I was like, I'm gonna go home now.
0: Yep. What's for dinner, Mom?
1: Right. Like, what am I gonna do in this park by myself? I'm 12.
0: Thanks for the call.
1: Julian, what was a threat that you followed through on as a parent or your parents did?
2: Yeah, this is one that my parents did. I'm still not really over this. I failed to turn in a homework assignment, and my parents left me without the car the night they knew I was going to go see David Bowie live. Oh. And I never got to see him.
0: Oh, that's it. I'm not talking to you, Mom.
1: Oh. I don't think that you're over it yet.
2: No. I'm never going to see him now.
1: I know, I mean, get it.
2: Sorry.
1: Listen, I understand. I had a threat follow through that ruined my life. I still talk about it to this day. It sucks when things like that happen. And I don't know if it's better or worse. Like, did they prove their point? Yes. Are you scarred for the rest of your life? Yes, that
0: yes.
1: too.
0: Yeah. Yeah. Yeah.
1: Both do you things resent can be
0: them?
1: True.
0: Right.
1: Yes.
0: Yeah, I would resent them for that.
1: Yeah. Yeah. Okay, I guess it's all coming together now.
3: We're late.
4: I forgot my lunch.
3: Of course you did.
5: Ah, yes. Back to school mornings in the Midlands. You're crawling down Harbison, fighting traffic on 378. Somebody in the back seat just remembered they need 30 glue sticks by first period.
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2: 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Back to school mornings in the Midlands. 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
2: Office kitchen etiquette. 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
3: 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I believe that it has been mine. I don't know how it got here. Some sort of strange portal opened up, but mysteries continue to surround me.
2: Mm-hmm. It's coming up next.

0: We're waking up the Midlands. It's Anna and Raven on 93.5 The Bubble. Anna, there's been weird things happening at my house, suffice to say, over the last week or so. It started with Forkgate.
1: So Forkgate, if you missed it, was when Raven's wife somehow realized out of the 12 fork set they have at their home, one had been replaced with an imposter fork, and she doesn't know who did it, and they couldn't figure out why. We confronted Raven's mom, which I thought was a bad idea.
0: Strongly denied it.
1: Yep.
0: Yeah. But here's the thing. The fork, again, as you mentioned, was replaced with an imposter fork, meant to look like it. It weighs the same. It's a similar size. Very, very strange occurrence, right?
1: Yeah, weird.
0: Over the last week or so, I've noticed that we are down, short, one Snapware container cover. The rectangular size there. My wife really recognized that. I mean, I didn't pick up on it, but my wife picked up on it.
1: I mean, who cares, Raven?
0: So my wife told me that I must have lost it. I must have taken it to work or whatever, to which I denied that. Who leaves with a container and comes back without a top? That doesn't make any sense whatsoever, right?
1: I think you're just throwing this stuff in the garbage.
0: So here's the thing. I came in this morning, right? And I'm checking in the office cafe here. And lo and behold, I go through all the cabinets and I find a snap top.
1: So it was you that left it here.
0: I don't think it was. It still doesn't make any sense whatsoever. So I stuff it in my bag and I'm like, thankfully, now all is right with the world again. Somebody was thoughtful enough to put this in a cabinet and now I'm going to leave with it. I get a text message from my wife 3 minutes ago. She's now found the extra top.
1: So you stole a top from here that had nothing to do with whatever chaos nonsense that's happening at your home.
0: I mean, possibly that's what happened, or possibly an extra top showed up back at my house. Now here's the problem. Now I need your help because everybody's in the building at this point. I got to somehow get it back in that cabinet without anybody realizing that I took it.
1: Just give it to me. I'll go put it back in the cabinet. Like, nobody cares.
0: Are you sure?
1: I'm certain that nobody cares if you just take the top and put it back in. And the fact that you just took one from the kitchen here and thought it was fine.
0: It wasn't attached to a bottom.
1: All right.
0: So somewhere out there, there's somebody else that's missing a top right now at this moment. Like, these are weird things that are happening.
1: It's not that weird. I think you guys need a new hobby.
0: I texted my wife and I was like, you're sure you have the count correct?
1: She's sure.
0: And, yeah. She's

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14: At what point when you're a groomsman or a bridesmaid do you look at the bride or the groom and say, "That's enough. We are cutting you off financially." You're going to get this whole story. Then you'll be the judge. Couples Court's coming up next.

0: 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One couple.
1: It makes me furious. 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
0: One problem.
2: My daughter wants to do a spa weekend for her 16th birthday.
1: And I'm being deprived of going there because I'm a guy?
0: You decide the outcome.
3: All right, Gabby, you got to be happy to hear that, right?
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3: Every day a couple joins us, let us know what their disagreement is about, and then you just have to decide who's right. Mark and Caroline. Caroline, what's going on?
4: Mark is being asked by one of his best friends. He's a groomsman for his wedding, and the groom is asking him to pay for his bachelor's party. And I think this is absolutely ridiculous because Mark has already paid for, they had this party where like all of the attendees pay to go to the party. He's having everyone pitch in money for a Jeep and for their honeymoon. And I just think it's ridiculous. Like, he has to pay for something himself.
3: Wait a minute. What?
5: Yeah, wait a minute. Wait a minute. So I'm following you here. There was a stag or a Jack and Jill, it sounds like, a party where everybody had to pay to go.
4: Yes.
5: And they want people to help pay for a Jeep and a honeymoon? Mark, what's going on here?
6: Yeah, so, it's my boy. You know, it's his first wedding, hopefully the only wedding. And he wants us, you know, the guys to all pay for the bachelor party, pay for his airfare and his trip to Vegas. So, you know, all the guys, we just kind of agreed we're going to do it. So I don't see what the big problem is here. He's just getting, you know, get married once. So he wants us to treat him for this.
3: All right, hold on.
6: I don't see the issue.
3: You could register for a Jeep because I didn't know that.
6: Apparently.
3: How do you do that?
5: I think that you can register like for Jeep itself or like Chevy, and it's like people almost buying you a gift card, right?
6: Exactly.
5: And it's basically the same thing for the honeymoon.
4: Yes.
3: Okay. Well, I mean, $300 at this point when you're already paying for a honeymoon and a Jeep. What's another $300 from your buddies?
6: Exactly.
5: I mean, it sounds crazy on the surface, but I think that this is just how a lot of people handle things now, right? Instead of doing a registry where you're like, oh, we need towels or we need this or we need that, just, you know, these are the things that we're actually trying to save up for. People kind of pay into that. It might rub people wrong, but on the other hand, I mean, it's all going the same way. You choose an amount, you give what you feel is appropriate, right? So if you give $100 or $200 towards this car or honeymoon or whatever, that's just like, you know, putting a regular card out there in the box at the wedding. So I don't have a problem with that. I've never been asked to pay for somebody else's bachelor party, but a good friend, I would have no problem doing it. I'm a guy. I don't have to buy a bridesmaid's dress. I got to rent a tux, something like that. It's a little bit less responsibility.
3: Let's see what the audience has to say, because they may agree with you. What's another $300 at this point? You're a groomsman. It's part of their special day. Okay. But they may see Caroline's point, too. At what point do you draw the line? He had a stag party, which is supposed to be raising money for the couple.
5: Sure.
3: He's asking for money for a Jeep, which I'd never heard of before, and it's amazing.
5: I'm sure it's a nice Jeep.
3: And now he wants people to pay for their honeymoon, too? Like, what? I mean, it's not a handout. It's a wedding.
5: Yeah, that's true. 1-800-330-9999. Whose side are you on? It's the Couples Court with Anna and Raven.
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3: It's expensive when you're part of a wedding party. It really is, but are they just getting taken advantage of? Mark is a groomsman in one of his buddy's weddings, but they have registered for the honeymoon. They registered for money towards Jeep. What? I didn't even know you could do that.
18: Right.
3: All right. And now, he already had a stag party. Now right. He's having a bachelor party. The bachelor party is a destination. They're going to Las Vegas. And he wants all the groomsmen to chip in $300 each to cover his travel costs.
18: You know, when I look at it as a groomsman, my job's pretty easy. I just got to pick up the tux at the right time, stand where they tell me, you know, walk in with whoever they say. So the $300 isn't really all that bad to me. The gifts are regular. But, you know, this is a thing. And I think that some people are really getting sick of it, is that nowadays when somebody has a life event, we just put up a GoFundMe or something like that and we expect everybody else in the world to pay for it. And whereas, you know, many of us, we paid for these things ourselves before.
3: Caroline, Mark's wife, is very upset and says, yeah. No, you're not paying $300 more. Like, they have to pay for something. It's their

0: wedding. They can't just expect everybody else to pay for it. What do you think about this? Looking at our text line, I'm with the wife. His friend is really taking advantage of him. What's next? He's going to ask his friends to help pay his mortgage? I mean, it's a good. It's true.
1: Where does it end?
0: I mean, he asked for a Jeep. Now he wants a trip to Vegas. He already had a stag party.
1: People are happy to help people celebrate, but when it feels like you're always looking for a handout.
0: What do you think? 1-800-330-9999. At this point, would you just pitch in the $300 for the trip to Vegas? 1-800-330-9999. It's Couples Court.

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1: At what point, when you're part of a bridal party, do you say to the bride or groom, that's enough, I can't afford to spend any more money?
0: It's a tricky thing, because the problem is that you usually don't figure that out till you're all the way in it, right? You've already been spending money before more expensive show up, and you're like, this is just getting out of hand at that point.
1: Mark is part of he's a groomsman in his buddy's wedding. The bride and groom have already registered for a Jeep, which FYI, I didn't know you could do, their honeymoon. He had a stag party, a big stag party, but the close group of groomsmen are now going to Vegas, and the groom has asked each of the groomsmen to chip in $300 to cover his travel expenses.
0: Well, I think when you put together a bachelor party, right, the best man or whoever is going to come up with a plan for it. And if that person, you know, initializes the idea or the groom brings it up to them, then they're going to ask. $300 each sped out over a group of guys should give him all the money he needs. I probably would do it, but I mean, I guess you have trepidations about the fact that more money could be added to that, too.
1: Right. Caroline, his wife, says that's enough. Like, we keep spending money on these people. He can pay for his own trip. We just had a stag party for him. What do you think? 1-800-330-9999. Couples Court.
2: I'm on the wife's side because, you know, weddings these days have become ridiculous. Everybody wants to compete and have the bigger wedding and put it on Facebook. And it really becomes exhausting. You know, people are doing three-day weddings and destination weddings, and, you know, it's become such a competition. It takes away from what the day is about.
1: It just becomes very expensive, too. You know, you want to celebrate your friends. Of course you do, and your family members. But, like, every time you hear about it, you're like, oh, my gosh, how much is this going to cost me? And that's not cool anymore.
0: Hey, you want to do big things. You need big dollars.
1: Looking at our text line at 1-800-330-9999. They write, I don't understand why wedding people expect everyone to pay for everything. What happened to just going out to dinner one night with your friends and that's your bachelor party? If you want to go to Vegas, pay for yourself.
0: Ann Raven, whose side are you on?
3: I don't think the groom should be paying, should making his friends pay for his trips. That should be, it's all complimentary space. You know, that's his party. He should have them have fun with it. It should be all free. You know, there's no reason for him to, for his friends to pay for it.
0: You know, I was always raised that if you can't afford something, you shouldn't plan for it, right? You have to make the plan of how you're going to pay for something that you want to do before you actually plan to do it.
1: Looking at our text line again, and Anna Maria texted, my daughter was in a wedding party. You pay for the dress, you pay for the bridal gift, and you pay for the bachelorette party. They went to Nashville and everybody chipped in for the bride. It's commonplace. So maybe it is just commonplace now.
4: The verdict is in. Jury foreman, what are the results?
1: Caroline, our audience agreed with you. When is it going to end? First, it's $300 for the airfare and the hotel. Next thing you know, it's going to be covering food costs and entertainment costs. And there's got to be some kind of stipulation going into it.
5: Exactly. I mean, I know when they get to Vegas, it's just going to keep adding up. And they're going to end up spending so much money. It's going to be like $1,000, honestly, by the time they finish. I know these guys. Always what happens.
0: Well, Mark, sounds like you've got a lie because you're going to spend that money if every other guy in that group tells you to. But best of luck trying to explain you're not allowed to.
6: You got it. It's going to be a big problem.
1: All right. If you have a problem, too, send an email. couplescourt@annaandraven.com.
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1: You know when you overhear parents make threats to their kids?
0: Oh, yeah.
1: And you wonder, like, are you going to follow through with that? Because there's some that I hear and I just think in my head, liar, liar, liar, pants on fire. You're
0: nobody's
1: not following
0: buying
1: through,
0: that.
1: Right?
0: Right.
1: But every once in a while, when you follow through with a threat, it will stick with you for the rest of your life.
0: Both you and the child.
1: Absolutely. It's coming up next.

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2: Who was throwing a fit in the back seat. He said, if you don't calm down right now, she said, we're not going to the birthday party later. And I thought to myself, liar, liar, pants on fire. We all know you're going to the birthday party. You ready to RSVP? You're going to go.
3: That is the gift. There's appearances here, right? Like, you know, it's diplomacy, right? It could be family, whatever. There's another side to it. You're right.
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2: or vaccines. On the trampoline. They're punching each other in the face, the whole thing. They grab him, they pull him out, they sit him in a seat, and they say, you can't go back and play with the other kids for the rest of the party.
5: Okay.
2: Do you know how long that lasted? Not even. If it was 2 minutes, the mom said to the dad jokingly, you couldn't even give it 5 minutes? You couldn't even, within a 2 minutes, he was back playing.
6: ARQ HD1 Columbia.
3: Pop in, feel good. I don't care. I'll just live up here like this. And then after a while, you're like, nope, this has got to change, right? So you start by the end of that first week, you're broken. And when you get into the second week, like all of a sudden, you're acting like an angel.
2: Yeah.
3: An angel. I never learned to be so quiet as I learned to be in that room once the door got put back on.
2: My dad canceled my Sweet 16. You want to talk about following through on a threat? I was never allowed to sleep out as a kid. And all I wanted to do when I turned 16 was to sleep out. And he said, if you are not home at 10 o'clock, I'm going to cancel your birthday party. This wasn't like 12 kids at my house.
5: Right.
2: This was like a rented out place, big Sweet 16.
3: So you figured there's no way he's going to do that.
2: No way. He lost the deposit, whole thing. I came home at 10:15 because he called the parents' house and was like, if she's not home in 5 minutes, I came home 15 minutes later, canceled my Sweet 16.
5: Wow.
2: I think that it permanently scarred me. That's why I hate my birthday for the rest of my life.
5: You're still mad at him.
2: I'm still mad. And that will stay with you for the rest of your life. And you know what? Sometimes it works and sometimes it doesn't.
3: They took the door off my bedroom. That lasted about 3 weeks or so. I was a saint at the end of that thing. I've had a television removed from my room before.
2: Yep.
3: You know, back in the day, like that was, it was life altering.
2: Well, I mean, when I had my Sweet 16 canceled because I stayed out past my curfew.
3: That's trauma.
2: That was, I'll never get over that. Never.
3: Thanks, Dino.
2: Yeah. Thanks, Dad. Sue wrote on our Facebook page at Anna and Raven, took away our Christmas gifts because we peaked.
3: You know what? I don't think I applaud them, but I respect parents that have followed through on that threat. When something terrible happens coming up on the holidays, most times they break, right? But that's a hard lesson to learn when you're a kid.
2: 1 year, my cousin Tony got coal in his stocking for real.
3: Wow.
2: Yeah. I mean, Santa was watching.
3: Well, I'm glad that you're out now on parole, Tony.
2: 1-800-330-9999. What was the threat that your parents actually followed through with?

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6: like,
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1: The Bubble.
8: And I never got to see him.
6: Here's the one thing I know for sure. One, everybody loved
0: it. I'm not talking to you, Mom.
6: Loved her. Oh, my gosh. I don't think
7: you're over it yet.
6: Everywhere I look today.
0: The world is a little bit different without her.
6: I know, but
7: I
6: want to know what.
7: I had a threat follow through that ruined my life. I still talk about it to this day. It sucks.
6: She lived the fullest life ever. She was ready to be with her husband. She was ready to rest.
0: This might sound crazy, but in all truth, right? Like, you believe you have that, and if you're going to have,
9: I would resent them.
0: Then, you know, the people that you expect or hope will greet you when you get there, be like your parents, right? Your dog, any great friend that lost. But imagine after you saw them and they were like, listen, we're going to go to dinner. We're going to catch up with you in a minute. And then they were like, Dolly Parton's going to show you to your room. You know, a room is prepared for you. And Dolly Parton was there and she was like, all right, child, come with me. Showed you the room and then was like, supper was at 5. I'll see you later. Tupac and I are going to have dessert or whatever. You'd be like, this place might be awesome, right? Like, I mean, heaven is a little bit brighter with her there and absolutely. The world is a little bit dimmer, but amazing, amazing things and amazing life.
6: Yeah, we'll be talking about Dolly throughout the show today.
0: Of course.
6: I'm looking at her plaque right now at her mausoleum where she'll be laid to rest in Nashville, which has already been there since her husband, Carl, passed away a few years ago. And it's gorgeous. And it's like, it's the most beautiful plaque I've ever seen. Throughout the day today, you'll be hearing a whole lot about Dolly Parton and all the incredible things that she contributed to our society and our lives as well.
0: Yeah.
6: Yeah, but coming up next, we're going to discuss with Raven's wife, Alicia, how yesterday his plan was to text all his friends about the minimum they were allowed to give at their son's wedding.
0: 1 week to rehearsal. 1 week, Anna.
6: It's next.

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1: wedding coming up next weekend.
0: That's three bills in the envelope.
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1: 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That's got to be the most mother-in-law thing I've heard in a while. My mother-in-law still asks me what someone gave us at our wedding to determine what she gives back. I still do that too. I have a notebook.
9: That's what I'm saying. Everybody has this conversation privately. Me and my friends can talk about this.
1: You can keep track. So when it's their turn, you return the favor. It's different than telling them you got to put this. So
8: I'm officially a mother-in-law. I told my daughter-in-law, I said, listen, between you and I want a list. I want to know how to treat people moving forward.
1: Of course. I mean, that you do. Because that's DL. But you can't tell people what to give. You just keep a nice notebook.
8: I know how to keep.
11: Anna and Raven.
0: On 93.5 The Bubble.
1: I don't give money for a wedding gift. We're bringing it back today.
2: I make
1: because
2: a quilt
1: Raven,
2: for their wedding.
1: If you ask all your friends,
2: way more than $300
1: to give a minimum of $150 per person and be
9: delighted
1: as a gift to your son's wedding. That's all I need to know about this.
0: I mean, at least according to one texter.
1: Oh, to many texters.
9: Well, whatever.
1: Yes, and no what? Calls. One more.
0: That's fine. I observe the things that other humans do out there on the planet, too, and I've got my own. 25 ahead.

0: There's a segment called It's All I Need to Know About You. Just fill in the blank. If you're blank, that's all I need to know about you.
1: She said I would have told them to stay home if I knew that.
0: If you have one, call 1-800-330-9999.
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9: Talk about a life well-lived. When you think about Dolly Parton, it's like the first thing that pops into my head. She did not slow down from 1 minute from when she started when she was a teenager.
1: Yeah, I mean, listen, she accomplished many goals, pursued many dreams. But her impact, I think, on everybody around her really is the biggest badge of honor. Imagination Library is something that's just an absolutely amazing program. It's going to live for decades after. You know, her legacy will go on and on. That with Dollywood and whatnot. It's really incredible.
9: But she did have one request before she passed.
1: What was that?
9: Well, you're going to find out. It's coming up next.

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10: Here's the one thing I know for sure. Everybody loves Dolly Parton. Loved her.
0: Yeah.
10: Oh my gosh. It's my entire feed. It's everywhere I look today.
0: The world is a little bit dimmer without her.
10: I know, but you want to know what? I wasn't sad because I know that like she lived the fullest life ever. Yeah. She was ready to be with her husband. She was ready to rest, you know, like life well lived.
0: This might sound crazy, but in all truth, right? Like if you believe in heaven, right?
10: Absolutely.
0: And if you're going to heaven.
10: Yep.
0: Then, you know, the people that you expect or hope will greet you when you get there, be like your parents, right? Your dog, any great friend that lost. But imagine after you saw them and they were like, listen, we're going to go to dinner. We're going to catch up with you in a minute. And then they were like, Dolly Parton's going to show you to your room. You know, a room is prepared for you. And Dolly Parton was there and she was like, all right, child, come with me. Showed you the room and then was like, supper was at 5. I'll see you later. Tupac and I are going to have dessert or whatever. You'd be like, this place might be awesome. Right? Like, I mean, heaven is a little bit brighter with her there, and absolutely, the world is a little bit dimmer, but amazing, amazing things and amazing life.
10: Yeah, we'll be talking about Dolly throughout the show today.
0: Of course.
10: I'm looking at her plaque right now at her mausoleum where she'll be laid to rest in Nashville, which has already been there since her husband, Carl, passed away a few years ago. And it's gorgeous. And it's like, it's the most beautiful plaque I've ever seen. Throughout the day today, you'll be hearing a whole lot about Dolly Parton and all the incredible things that she contributed to our society and our lives.

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2: Can you please ask Raven to leave the room?
3: Raven, can you please leave the room?
0: You got it. Good luck, Lori. $2,400. Here we go.
2: All right.
3: Thank you.
2: All right, let's wait for that big old door to close so he can't hear us. Yep, we're in a soundproof studio. I'm going to ask you these five pop culture questions. You have 3 seconds to answer each one, Lori. I'll bring him back in, ask him the same questions. Whoever gets the most right wins. Ties go to Raven, okay?
3: Thank you, yeah.
2: Number one, NBC is expanding the Voice universe with the Voice Celebrity Edition, where stars will compete instead of undiscovered talent. Now, the original coaches of The Voice were Blake Shelton, CeeLo Green, Adam Levine, and what former Mickey Mouse Club member?
3: I don't know.
2: Okay. Number two, Disney paired different characters with each NFL team for a new clothing collection. King Triton is going to be with the Dolphins. The Jets have Buzz Lightyear, and the Raiders have the Star Wars character that is Luke's father. Who is that?
3: Darth Vader.
2: Number three, the singer recently raised $250,000 for the United Nations World Food Program and Global Citizen through ticket donations. This singer's name is Abel Tesfaye, but what is his stage name?
3: I don't know. Sorry.
2: Number four, it's okay. Jessica Alba and her daughter got matching tattoos on their wrists as her teen headed off to what Ivy League college in New Haven, Connecticut?
3: New Haven, Connecticut, Yale.
2: And number five, Real Housewives star Jen Shaw is on the brink of being a free woman after she was sentenced to 6.5 years for her role in a nationwide telemarketing fraud scheme. She was on the Real Housewives of where?
3: Real Housewives of Salt Lake City.
2: All right, let me bring Raven back in.
0: Yo.
2: Okay, 3 out of 5 for Lori.
0: Not bad, not terrible. Let's see how I do.
2: Number one, NBC is expanding the Voice universe with the Voice Celebrity Edition.

0: And stars are going to compete against each other instead of undiscovered talent, which I think is dumb. We want to see people, like, you know what I mean? I don't know why they do these celebrity editions. It doesn't make any sense to
1: me. Yeah, because that means the show is failing.
0: The original coaches of The Voice were Blake Shelton, CeeLo Green, Adam Levine, and what former Mickey Mouse Club member?
1: Christina Aguilera.
0: Yes. Number two, Disney paired different characters with each NFL team for a new clothing collection. For example, King Triton is with the Dolphins, the Jets have Buzz Lightyear, and the Raiders have the Star Wars character that is Luke's father. Who's that?
1: That'd be Darth Vader. It's because the stadium looks like the Death Star.
0: Yep. Number three, the singer recently raised over $250,000 for the United Nations World Food Program and Global Citizen through ticket donations.
1: Okay.
0: That singer's real name is Abel Tesfaye. What's his stage name?
1: That'd be The Weeknd.
0: Right. Number four, Jessica Alba and her daughter got matching tattoos on their wrists as her teen headed off to what Ivy League college in New Haven, Connecticut?
1: Oh, that'd be Yale.
0: Yep. And number five, Real Housewives star Jen Shah is on the brink of being a free woman after she was sentenced to 6.5 years for her role in a nationwide telemarketing fraud scheme.
1: Okay.
0: She was on The Real Housewives of where?
1: Was she Atlanta?
0: No, she was Salt Lake City.
1: All right.
0: Lori, 4-3 today. That's going to get you an Anna and Raven t-shirt.
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0: Did you ever wonder why Dolly Parton dressed the way she did? The elaborate costumes all the time and always the wigs and the rhinestones and the constant heels. I mean, my feet just always hurt looking at her.
1: Other than to show off the girls? I thought that's what she was doing.
0: No, there's a specific reason. And Oh, it's so funny. Wait till you hear her explain. It's coming up next.
1: She wasn't bashful. Let's just be real.

0: This is 93.5 The Bubble. Working 9 to 5. What a way to make a living, barely getting by. One of my favorite fun movies from back in the day.
1: Oh, of course.
0: Yeah. Oh. It holds up.
1: Yes.
0: Dabney Coleman, it holds up. Gene Fonda.
1: Like Casey Musgraves posted on her tribute to Dolly, the world lost a lot of sparkle today. It's so true. But, you know, when you think about her, she was so larger than life because of the costumes she wear and the wigs and the heels. And if you ever wondered why does she always look like that? There was a reason.
2: It was not allowed to wear makeup in the hair. And the most beautiful girl, woman I had ever seen in my life, we didn't go to town that much, but when I would go to see her because she had these long red fingernails, she wore bright lipstick, she had peroxide blonde hair, wore tight clothes, short, and I thought she was the most beautiful thing I had ever seen. And my mother said, oh, she's just trash. She's just a tramp. And I thought, that's what I want to be when I grow up.
1: And that's how we got Dolly Parton. Okay, well, and that's why she always portrayed herself like that, because she thought it was the epitome of beauty.
0: Well, you can imagine that, you know, growing up in the Smoky Mountains and the poor conditions that she did. I mean, her family was so destitute, right? Like you said, yes. It was very conservative. Things were frowned upon like that.
1: And it's not easy to look that cheap, as she said many times.
2: It's amazing how much it costs to make a person look so cheap.
1: It's true. All those sparkles, all those rhinestones. And, you know, you talked about how she grew up so poor. And, you know, she had dreams, right? This was her dream, her lifelong dream, and she never forgot it. And Julia Roberts tells this incredible story how when they were on the set of Steel Magnolias, it was very hot.
0: Yes.
1: Very, very hot. And she says,
3: it's hot. Could I get some water? And this, and Dolly never said anything. And I finally just had to say, Dolly, I mean, you've got a wig and you're doing the thing and the wool. And I mean, come on, just it's hot. But just like say, I'm hot. You know, this is a drag.
4: No.
3: And she said, when I was a little girl, I wanted to be famous and I wanted to be rich. And now I'm both those things. I'm not going to complain about it. And I thought, okay, I'm going to be quiet for the rest of the day. You know,
1: it's true.
0: No, she's crying on the yacht.
1: Yep. She was never going to cry. She was never going to complain because this was her dream and she got her dream and she never forgot that. But all those years of wearing all the makeup and wearing all the rhinestones and wearing the heels and the wigs and the gloves, it gets to you. So she had one request, and her nephew did a beautiful video tribute to her that she had asked him to do years ago.
5: Dolly called me and said she wants to rest in a beautiful bed of plush cotton because after a life wearing heavy rhinestones, she finally deserves to be comfortable and have some rest. Rest in peace, Aunt Dolly, Aunt Granny, Gigi. May God bless Dolly Parton, and may God bless you all. She will always love you.
1: Oh, I hope she rests easy and she can finally take off those heels.
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0: You know, it sounds crazy maybe, but it's been kind of an enjoyable time today, though, talking about her. I feel good. It's sad. It's bittersweet, but overall, I feel good.
1: Yes, me too. When I heard it, there was a sense of sadness, but I think because I knew, because I am such a religious person, she knows.
0: Oh, she feels good.
1: She feels good. She was ready to go. She missed her husband. She wanted to be with him. And, she never rested. And she was, even to the last days, she was trying to figure out how she could be at the opening of a Broadway show and how she was at a truck
0: stop. Left a lot of gifts for us, yeah.
1: Yes. So I think that she finally gets to rest now. And, you know, it's us that's sad because we're mourning her loss. But she lived a life for the fullest. And the one thing nobody doesn't like Dolly Parton.
0: Yeah.
1: She managed to be that person that everybody loved because she constantly gave kindness and joy.
0: Her impact is huge.
1: Yeah.
0: It's huge.
1: And some of the people that are celebrating the most are in her hometown. And we're going to talk to another one of them coming up next.

0: We're waking up the Midlands. 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
1: Dolly Parton has joined her husband and her parents up in heaven.
2: I thought it was very eloquent the way her family made the statement. It said that she left her earthly body.
1: It's true. She was ready. Even her nephew said in video that he posted, "We're sad and mourning her, but she's not sad. She's happy because she always knew that heaven was going to be waiting for her when her time came."
2: Well, it's a mark of her great faith.
1: One of the places that loves her the most is her hometown, Sayreville, Tennessee. And one of the local jewelers there has his shop directly across from Dolly's hometown statue.
2: What a view.
1: Ronell from Ronell Wright Chicks Jewelry Design is joining us. I was looking at your commercials. Man, your jewelry is beautiful. Do you design all that yourself?
3: I do. Everything is handmade. I make jewelry for different jewelry stores, different designers. I'm actually a transplant from Boston. We moved here. But we love it here. It's an amazing place.
2: Well, that's an interesting story in itself right there. Must have been quite the view yesterday, seeing what's happening now in the hometown of Dolly Parton.
3: Yeah, it's pretty amazing. You know, it's so funny because everybody seems to have, it's just hysterical. Everybody has a connection to her. You know, I have some friends that have restaurants downtown and they've posted for her. She's just such an iconic person. You know, she's always been involved with the merchants around the area. And, you know, my landlord's mother went to school with her. Anybody you talk to will give you a little Dolly story. It's really, really amazing.
1: You know, the statue is kind of like the focal point. There's so many great things that commemorate her in the town.
3: Yeah.
1: Have they been joining there? Has everybody just been hanging out there?
3: That's what it seems to be. Yeah. I mean, people are dropping flowers off. I mean, you can go there. I'm there every single day, obviously. And, you know, you just will not see, 5 minutes where somebody is just not there. And I'm talking about always, you know, that someone just isn't taking a picture with their statue. There's some beautiful murals of butterflies and people are always just taking a picture or something to do with Dolly. You know, it's just amazing. She's such an iconic person in the neighborhood, you know. And like I said, she's really involved with everybody's business, you know. Like, I've never had the pleasure of meeting her. Obviously, we've seen her, you know, she'd be in her parades and, you know, she has an apartment at Dollywood. So we go to Dollywood a lot. I have an 11-year-old daughter. But, you know, you'll come home and you'll hear the next day, oh, she's going to be there today or she was there yesterday or she's always around, which is just, I think, so amazing, you know. She loves the community.
2: I mean, it's really a testament to her investment in that area, not only in the people itself, but like you said, you know, she had a relationship with the merchants and whatnot, because
3: Absolutely. So many,
2: I mean, here you are, you're a transplant from Boston in an area in the Smoky Mountains where, you know, let's be honest, a lot of these communities have disappeared over the years without some sort of economic interest like this. And Dolly Parton made sure that never, ever would happen.
3: I agree 1,000%. And, you know, the family name is big here, too. So a lot of the relatives have businesses. I have another good friend of mine who was in business with her niece, which a moonshine company called Shine Girl. And then, you know, the bank behind me, Smart Bank, the whole top floor is her imaginary library headquarters, you know. So she's there, you know. I just feel so bad for the people that, you know, maybe work at Dolly or just one of her businesses or her hotels. I mean, she's got the most fabulous hotels and, you know, they get to meet her because she'll go, you know, and I just feel so bad for those people that, you know, it's just going to be, I don't know, I hate to say it, but just probably just working at another theme park or working at another hotel because, you know, she's not going to pop in and maybe say hello to employees or,
2: right.
3: You know.
2: Feel a little emptier.
3: Yeah, a little emptier, yeah.
2: Well, we hope that's not the case, right? That the people that do remember her and loved her and knew her well enough will keep that going.
4: Pop in and feel good every morning.
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7: Here's the one thing I know for sure. Everybody loves Dolly Parton. Loved her.
8: Yeah.
7: Oh my gosh. It's my entire feed. It's everywhere I look today.
8: The world is a little bit dimmer without her.
7: I know, but you want to know what? I wasn't sad. Because I know that, like, she lived the fullest life ever. Yeah. She was ready to be with her husband. She was ready to rest, you know, like, life well lived.
8: This might sound crazy, but in all truth, right? Like, if you believe in heaven, right?
7: Absolutely.
8: And if you're going to heaven,
7: yep.
8: Then, you know, the people that you expect or hope will greet you when you get there, it'd be like your parents, right? Your dog, any great friend that lost. But imagine after you saw them and they were like, listen, we're going to go to dinner. We're going to catch up with you in a minute. And then they were like, Dolly Parton's going to show you to your room. You know, a room is prepared for you. And Dolly Parton was there and she was like, all right, child, come with me. Showed you the room and then was like, supper was at 5. I'll see you later. Tupac and I are going to have dessert or whatever. You'd be like, this place might be awesome. Right? Like, I mean, heaven is a little bit brighter with her there and.
7: Absolutely.
8: The world is a little bit dimmer, but amazing, amazing things and amazing life.
7: Yeah, we'll be talking about Dolly throughout the show today.
8: Of course.
7: I'm looking at her plaque right now at her mausoleum where she'll be laid to rest in Nashville, which has already been there since her husband, Carl, passed away a few years ago. And it's gorgeous. And it's like it's the most beautiful plaque I've ever seen. Throughout the day today, you'll be hearing a whole lot about Dolly Parton and all the incredible things that she contributed to our society and our lives as well.
8: Yeah.
7: Yeah, but coming up next, we're going to discuss with Raven's wife, Alicia, how yesterday his plan was to text all his friends about the minimum they were allowed to give at their son's wedding.
8: 1 week to rehearsal. 1 week,
7: Anna. It's next.

0: It's 93.5 The Bubble, the Soda City spot to pop in and feel good with us. Ann and Raven, right now.
1: If you missed it, yesterday, Raven had a great idea. He was going to text all his friends and tell them to give a minimum of $150 per person at his son's wedding coming up next weekend.
0: That's three bills in the envelope if you're a couple, Anna. Here's the thing, right? I'd rather just be upfront with my friends and tell them the thing that they may have missed. Etiquette has been updated, all right? And don't embarrass me.
1: Okay.
0: This is the one son. This is the one wedding, all right? After this, people will talk about you forever. So let's make sure they say nice things.
1: So after he made that bold claim, I decided to ask you what you thought about it. And lots of text messages came in, but I thought we would discuss it with your wife, Alicia, who had no idea that you were doing this.
2: Hello.
1: Hey,
0: Hi. Babe. Anna's here.
2: Hi. Hi.
1: So, Alicia, I don't know if you heard, but yesterday Raven announced on the air that he was going to text all his friends and have a man-to-man talk about giving a minimum of $150 per person envelope for your son's wedding.
2: Yeah, I did hear that.
0: Yeah. I just want to be clear. I think that men appreciate honest conversation. Mm-hmm. I know me and my friends, you know, we communicate pretty clearly. And I don't want there to be anything weird between us, you know, from after next Friday, the kid's wedding, for the rest of our lives. So I just think that it's wise to communicate with them, you know, what my expectations might be.
1: I told him, even though all that is true, you can't tell people what to give at a wedding. So, Alicia, I just thought I would read you some text messages that came in during the show after he made that announcement. Okay. Raven is so off base wanting to message his friends about a wedding gift. If he and his wife are going to hold people to how much they give as a wedding gift against them, then I think you need to resurrect your "That's All I Need to Know About You" segment.
2: Ouch.
0: You can't lump my wife in with me on this one. I'm a free thinking person myself, Mr. Texter.
1: Let's see. Telling guests what they are expected to give is tacky and in poor taste. I feel people gift what they can afford to give.
0: Give me that nonsense again.
2: I don't believe that. Listen, I've seen some really wealthy people go to weddings and be the cheapest ones there.
0: That's right. I don't want to hear about this. We afford to give what we can, blah, blah. Forget all that. If you don't feel like you can afford it, you didn't have to come.
1: Let's see. Another text. I think it's hilarious that Raven thinks it's a man's conversation. That's got to be the most mother-in-law thing I've heard in a while. My mother-in-law still asks me what someone gave us at our wedding to determine what she gives back. I still do that, too. I have a notebook.
0: That's what I'm saying. So everybody has this conversation privately.
1: Me and my friends can talk about this. You can keep track. So when it's their turn, you return the favor. It's different than telling them you got to put this. So, Alicia,
2: I'm officially a mother-in-law. I told my daughter-in-law, I said, listen, between you and I want a list. I want to know how to treat people moving forward.
1: Right, of course. I mean, that you do, because that's DL, but you can't tell people what to give. You just keep a nice notebook.
2: I know all the vacations you go on. If you give my kid $50 for his wedding, I'm not going to feel the same about you moving forward. I'm not.
0: Okay, I'm just going to check again here. So you don't want me to message the guys.
2: No, they all know now, don't they?
0: I think they better have. They'll be supporting this program.
1: I don't give money for a wedding gift. This is another text. I make them a quilt for their wedding, and the quilt will cost way more than $300 than I would pay in cash.
0: Well, that's a bad business
2: decision.
0: He's not
2: invited.
0: Right there. Right.
1: that's
0: a bad business decision. I think that's lovely for the people you've provided quilts to over the years. I am not one that needs a quilt.
1: One more, Alicia. My daughter got married in July of 2024. It cost $225 a head. She had two families of five come, and they each gave $250 for all five.
0: Yeah, and now she hates those families.
1: She said, I would have told them to stay home if I knew that.
0: See? That's somebody. You know what? I'm going to hand her my numbers for my friends, and she can text them for me.
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1: It's a throwback. 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
0: I mean, at least according to one texter.
1: To many texters,
0: actually. Well, whatever.
1: Yes, and
0: you know
1: a few
0: what?
1: Calls and emails.
0: That's fine.
1: Yes.
0: I observe the things that other humans do out there on the planet, too, and I've got my own statements to make.
1: There's a segment called It's All I Need to Know About You. You just fill in the blank. If you blank, that's all I need to know about you. It's old school, and we're bringing it back. If you have one, call 1-800-330-9999.

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1: That's all I need to know about you.
2: That's all I need to know about you.
1: That's all I need to know about you.
2: That's all I need to know about you.
3: That's all I need to know about you.
1: Back by popular request, that's all I need to know about you. After Raven said he was going to text all his friends to make sure they were giving an appropriate gift to his son for the wedding next week, somebody said, if you do that, that's all I need to know about you.
0: I've got plenty that are wedding associated right now. I mean, like, I could rattle off a list. If you wear a flannel or don't iron your shirt, jeans, or work boots to a wedding, that's all I need to know about you. If you show up to a wedding and you don't have a card that's stuffed full of cash, that's all I need to know about you.
1: Okay.
0: I can do that all day.
1: Raven, Sophia, producer Justin, here's how it works. You just have to fill in the blank. If you blank, that's all I need to know about you. I'll start with one, although Raven has given 12. If you say that you have a favorite kid, that's all I need to know about you. You know, I'm doing all the back to school posts that's been like filling my feed, besides obviously Dolly Parton today, and all the pictures are, there's one mom who wrote, my favorite child is starting third grade. And I thought it was like a joke because I thought that maybe it was the only child.
0: Yeah.
1: No, she's got three other kids.
0: That's
1: not
0: cool.
1: How do you put into the world my favorite child and mean it when you have other kids in your house?
0: Yeah.
1: That's messed up. That's even all if, I need to know about
0: even
1: you.
0: Even if it's a joke, it's living on the internet for the rest of time now at that point. Yeah, I'd agree with that one.
4: Yeah,
0: sure.
4: Definitely.
1: So, Sophia?
5: I experienced this one the other day. If you body slam me while I am trying to get out of the elevator so you could walk in first, that is all I need to know about you. Wait for people to get out.
1: Who did that?
5: I wasn't here.
1: No. Oh, okay.
5: Yeah, I don't know what
0: was. There's a lot of workers here right now. No.
1: There's a lot of construction.
0: I got on the elevator the other day, and a construction guy got on the elevator with me. No big deal, right? Except he was dragging a cart that was basically the same size as the interior of the elevator.
1: Yeah.
0: And we have these, like, blankets, these work blankets on the edges of the elevator so it doesn't get scratched up in there. Then he gets in and he proceeds to start lifting the one on the back and he says, I got to go out the back with the freight. I'm like, how is this my responsibility all of a sudden here, right? Am I to assist you?
1: But we should remind people that when you're getting on and off an elevator, whoever's on the elevator has to get off first.
0: Exit right.
6: First.
0: And don't stand
6: first.
0: In front of the doors, right. Get to the side, all that. Yes.
6: Also, don't be on your phone looking down when the doors open so you're going to smack into somebody without paying attention to what's happening.
0: Okay.
1: Good advice. Justin.
6: If you don't make eye contact with your server, with your bartender, with your waitress, with anyone you're conducting a transaction with, a cashier, anything like that, that's all I need to know about you. If you just keep your head down and just, Diet Coke or just throw your money across the counter, if you're not going to just engage with a person like a human being, that's all I need to know.
1: Mm-hmm.
0: Yeah. Some people have an aversion to looking people in the eye, but that's not most people. It's not a high percentage of people. So
1: I feel like
0: as
1: a mom, I'm constantly yelling at the little one, my 7-year-old, like, look them in the eye. Look them in the eyes.
0: Yeah.
1: I think it's something that has to be taught early on. Otherwise, you don't do it.
0: Right?
1: Sure. Yeah. All right, you too. 1-800-330-9999. You can call whenever you want. You just have to fill in the blank. If you blank, that's all I need to know about you.
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1: Talk about a life well lived. When you think about Dolly Parton, it's like the first thing that pops into my head. She did not slow down from 1 minute from when she started when she was a teenager.
0: Yeah, I mean, listen, she accomplished many goals, pursued many dreams, but her impact, I think, on everybody around her really is the biggest badge of honor. Imagination Library is something that's just an absolutely amazing program. It's going to live for decades after. You know, her legacy will go on and on. That with Dollywood and whatnot. It's really incredible.
1: But she did have one request before she passed.
0: What was that?
1: Well, you're going to find out. It's coming up next.

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1: Lost a legend yesterday. Dolly Parton passed away, 80 years old. I mean, when you think about the amount she has accomplished, this is a woman who did not stop from when she was a teenager. She never gave herself time off. She was fiercely private and loving with her family, but she was bigger than life when it came to the public. And she talked about the first time she went into her museum and seeing all of it.
2: You know how they say sometimes that when you start to die, that your whole life flashes before you? Well, it about killed me going through there because I got so emotional, like going into this museum, seeing all the things I've done.
3: Yeah.
2: I never slowed down. I didn't even realize I'd done all that. It's like, wow, that's a lot of times. That's a lot of miles traveled.
1: It sure is.
0: It's it's tragic because, I mean, 80 nowadays seems pretty young, no question about it. But, you know, there was indications that things weren't right over the last year or so. A lot of canceled appearances, and that was never in her nature to do that. She didn't want to disappoint people throughout her career, throughout her lifetime. So,
1: and she didn't want to worry anybody.
0: Yeah.
1: Last week, she put a video out being like, I didn't take care of myself when Carl was sick, and you know, but I'm okay, and I'm a fighter, and I'm going to do this. And she did all the things. She didn't want to worry anybody. And that was the crazy part about it, but when you look back on all the things that she's accomplished, you know, I mean, besides the 11 Grammy Awards and the 100 million records sold and her music, but all the random stuff like the movies, the specials on TVs, the truck stops, the Broadway shows, the Dollywood.
0: I mean, there's a whole
1: library.
0: Yeah, there's a lifestyle there. There's that continuing, you know, province of all the Smoky Mountains tradition and all that too, and the Appalachian lifestyle and all that. I mean, she's a great supporter of every one of those type of things. So, an amazing legacy, no question about it.
1: I went to the Dolly Parton Pirate Show at Myrtle Beach last year. It was wonderful.
2: To see your whole life laid out before you in a museum like that,
3: yes.
2: Especially at my age, because that's pretty much, I'll do some more things, hopefully, you know, like my Broadway musical and other things. My life story is that, for the most part, I've written most of the chapters. I'm on my last chapter because of my, you know, my age and everything, but I want it to really be the best.
3: Yeah.
2: I want the story to end really well.
1: I think it did end really well, but she did have one final request. So if you missed it, her nephew, who is the head of her security, I guess he had asked her a couple, she had asked him a couple years ago, when I pass, I want you to be the one to create the video announcing my death. And she had one last request before she passed.
4: Dolly called me and said she wants to rest in a beautiful bed of plush cotton because after a life wearing heavy rhinestones, she finally deserves to be comfortable and have some rest. Rest in peace, Aunt Dolly, Aunt Granny, Gigi. May God bless Dolly Parton, and may God bless you all. She will always love you.
0: Did you see that the park is open today? And that they're going to keep the park open every single day because that's what she wanted. She 100%. Wanted that the show would go on. And did you see that there is a song to still be released 20 years from now?
1: Yep.
0: I mean, think about that.
1: It's in a song time capsule.
0: Yeah, that will be released 20 years from now. Dolly Parton, she's had 25 number one hits. I mean, it's virtually guaranteed that 20 years from now, you and I probably won't be doing this, but Dolly Parton will be number one.
1: Speak
0: once
1: for yourself.
0: Again.
1: I'll be right here. I'll be like, listen, let me play you this new song that Dolly Parton buried in a time capsule a million years ago.
0: Well, and
1: you
0: maybe know that's the way it'll go, and maybe it's not. But I think Dolly Parton will be on top.
1: You know what she said about that song? She said it's one of the best songs she's ever written, and she regretted burying it, and because now no one will let her dig it up, and now she's got to wait all this time for it to be released.
0: The song title is My Place in History.
1: Yeah, I love it. I guess
0: think about that.
1: We'll hear it in 20 years.
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Zara Larsson, Midnight Sun, 93.5, The Bubble, popping in and feeling good. And here's the thing. I was on TikTok late last night, and I stumbled upon Zara Larsson singing that a cappella. And oh my goodness,

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Nope. Just me? Cool. It's Lady Gaga on 93.5 The Bubble. 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

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It's time for a bubble break. 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

Sony is playing in our face. It's 93.5 The Bubble. They have reminded people that the digital games that you purchase aren't actually yours. Yeah, they're licensed to you, but not sold to you. So love that for you. Love that for me. Love paying full price for the privilege of, you know, digitally borrowing something indefinitely. It's real cool.

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Anna and Raven every morning at 8:35 play a special game called Can't Beat Raven. 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
1: The Bubble, and this is actual nightmare fuel. There's a beach in New Jersey that had to close temporarily because syringes were washing up on shore. More than 60. Like, imagine you got your cooler pack, got some sunscreen, little beach chair, you're sitting there, and then you find that in the sand. And suddenly you're like, you know what? I would have rather been pinched by a crab.

Betty Crocker made $89 cake-sized handbags, and I want one. 93.5 The Bubble. It's all inspired by their cake mixes, and the sad thing is we actually can't get one because they're sold out already. Yeah, they had yellow cake, strawberry, chocolate, gone. But they are doing another drop in September. 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

tying with both Lil Nas X and Shaboozy for number one, really. I mean, she's 19 weeks at number one. She pulls in at 20. She will be number one. It's

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1: Raven, you cannot
2: yeah.
1: tell guests that are coming to a wedding what to put in the envelope. I don't think you can do that.
2: I'm doing it.
1: I have thrown many parties for my children over the years. Yep. We just had first communion.
2: They're babies. They're not getting married. They're babies.
1: Yeah, but you know, we're Italian, so our communions are basically like weddings. I had a

earlier that Zara Larsson was singing a cappella of Midnight Sun really, really well. It wasn't the actual song, and I regret to... Actually, I don't regret it at all. It's a very inappropriate remix of the song that a social media influencer... It's like Ayed D1, like she's hilarious. But anyway, Zara Larsson was not singing Midnight Sun. She was singing Big Midnight Sun as in S-O-N. So anyway, she did that a cappella really well too. Here she is, 93.5 The Bubble.

93.5 The Bubble. That was The Killers and their lead singer, Brandon Flowers, recently released, as in last Friday, an album that's more like Western kind of country. It's kind of like, it's got this vibe to it. Let me try to... And I'm kind of like really into it, to be honest. Like, I'm kind of really into that sound of him. Did you like that? I don't know. Text me 803-695-9935.

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93.5 The Bubble, and I have a Stitch, like, squishy. It's not a squishy. It's literally like a stress ball that doesn't bounce back very fast. It's, like, worse than the butter. You know what I mean? The butter squishy is, like, not that good. I don't care what you say. It's not that good. But the Stitch one, equally not as good. Just throwing that out there. It's Teddy Swims now, Mr. Know-It-All. And I am Mr. Know-It-All. And I know a good squishy when I feel one.

I'm done. I am so done with protein. It's 93.5 The Bubble. I consume protein, okay? I do. I consume a lot of it, but it doesn't need to be in everything. It's 93.5 The Bubble. They're now experimenting with adding protein from microalgae to ketchup. And listen, yeah, at high amounts, there's more protein in it, but then it's got an algae taste. And listen, it's kind of like, hey,

coming in feeling good on 93.5 The Bubble. And here's the thing. Yesterday, very sad day. Today, still really sad. We lost a star, a big star, a kind human for all people, Dolly Parton. And with that sadness, some good has come with it. And that is that so many people are donating to Dolly Parton's Imagination Library that the site is like stuck. It's like you can't, like I've been trying to get in because my friends have posted that they've donated. And I'm like, well, I want to donate too. I want, you know, kids to have books. And it's like frozen. It's like, we apologize for the delay. It appears this action is taking longer than anticipated. That is incredible. If there's one thing, we all care about the kids.

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And something that I respect big time is the fact that Justin Bieber will not show baby Jack. Isn't that his name? Jack? Yeah. On Instagram. I love that he's like, you know what? I was put in the spotlight. I don't want my kid's face out there. And I appreciate that about a lot of parents, honestly. Good for you.

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62% of people say that their kids should get allowance, or that kids in general should get allowance, but they should have to earn it. That's 62% of people. 93.5 The Bubble. 17% say give them money without tying it to chores. And I'm sorry, but I had to perform like a small little like municipal sanitation operation in my bedroom for $5. So I think that these kids getting universal basic income, you know what? I want them to have better than we did. So you know what? Sure. As long as you teach them how to use it.

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1: Raven, you cannot tell guests that are coming to a wedding what to put in the envelope. I don't think you can do that.
2: I'm doing it.
1: I have thrown many parties for my children over the years. Yep. We just had first communion.
2: They're babies. They're not getting married. They're babies.
1: Yeah, but you know, we're Italian, so our communions are basically like weddings.

I'm not trying to be negative here, and I actually hate that my friend even said this to me. 73.5 The Bubble. So we lost Dolly Parton yesterday. We lost Tim Curry today. My friend texted me. She goes, so it always comes in threes. I don't need to hear that.

Well, apparently fast food has entered its accountability era. It's 93.5 The Bubble. Burger King admitted people thought its nuggets were rubbery and dry, so they're going to bring new ones out September 1st. Wet chicken nuggets. Cool. Wendy's leadership has also acknowledged quality issues, and I respect it. Because, listen, nothing builds trust quite like a fast food restaurant going, yeah, actually, you guys were right. That nugget sucked.

Talking 3-5, The Bubble. I'm Kenzie, and I'm out of here. Krogan's coming up next. But hey, don't forget to keep up with us on social media, 93.5 The Bubble. But most importantly, don't forget to tell your dog I said hi on National Dog Day.

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mundane, a masterpiece. Oh my, my, oh my, my love. I take one look at you, you're taking me out.

0: 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The cool down is arriving. It's 93.5 The Bubble. Where are we at?
1: Going to work.
0: We're going to work.
1: Yes.
0: Headed out into this weather on a Wednesday. You work at a bar.
1: Oh, no. I work at a horse ranch.
0: Okay, so kind of the same thing.
1: Yeah, kind of.
0: Not at all. 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

There are fans worldwide. And just some incredible work from an icon like Dolly Parton, passing away at 80 this week. And as far as tributes to Dolly go, Taylor Swift may have put it best. It's 93.5 The Bubble. She calls Dolly true grace and true grit. A woman with the softest heart for others, but a backbone of steel when it came to knowing her own worth. And Taylor thanked her for the tightrope she walked so that young girls just like Taylor could grow up dreaming of joining the circus too. Man, kind of an incredible way to describe Dolly's impact. I had a

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0: you a doorbell camera so you can talk to your loved ones. It's Krogan, 93.5 The Bubble. My wife goes home early to let the dogs out, and I watch on the camera, and I talk to my wife as she lets the dogs out. It's really just the little things for us.
1: It's really nice when a girl just hears the little things. You know, when she wakes up in the morning, she's in a t-shirt, and her hair is all over the place, and you still tell her she's beautiful. Aww. I used to have a boyfriend that actually left me post-it notes in my car every morning telling me something that he loved about me.
0: Well, you're back in the Columbia dating scene. What happened to that guy?
1: He turned out to be a bag, but...
0: And of course, by ha-ha, I mean, we're really sorry to hear that.

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It is such a good number, and it is the fastest way to win your cash. 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It's Anna and Raven with the biggest pop culture quiz in the Midlands. It's Can't Beat Raven. And just after 5 o'clock, Anna is in studio solo with your chance.

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1: 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Yep. 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
2: They're babies. 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
1: Yeah, but you know, we're Italian, so our communions are basically like weddings.

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I am not claiming the sourdough trend is over, but apparently the hottest new kitchen thing is cooking like your grandma. It's 93.5 The Bubble. They're talking pickling, canning, fermenting, making your own butter. 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I feel I'm a little too broke for this. We spent 50 years.

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0: Just another one of one person. Tim Curry passing away at the age of 80. It's 93.5 The Bubble, and I was told, Kenzie told me I'm not allowed to say it.
1: I don't need to hear that.
0: It comes in threes.
1: I don't need to hear that.
0: Dolly Parton yesterday, and here we are today. I mentioned this yesterday, but today, from Rocky Horror Picture Show, Pennywise the Clown, a lot of people probably excited to never relive that. Home Alone 2? Nobody did wonderfully weird like this dude. Tim Curry, a true cult icon.

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didn't fit the track because the ex-boyfriend the song is about isn't even from Boston. He's from Atlanta. Gotta watch out for those Georgia boys. Stella Lefty is on 93.5 The Bubble. 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
3: $2,500. Who is ready to win that cash? That's the jackpot for the next Can't Beat Raven. It's Anna Zapp from the Anna and Raven show. If you know your stuff, your pop culture trivia, get ready to go head-to-head against him. Pretty easy. You beat him, you win the money. He beats you, jackpot gets bigger. This is an unfair advantage that you get that Raven doesn't get. The first two answers to the next five questions. Answer to question number one, Frozen. Answer to question number two, Johnny Depp. Remember those two and sign up to play Can't Beat Raven at annaandraven.com.

0: Krogan, and I am layering for the office. It's 93.5 The Bubble, and the conference room says refrigerator. The studio is the inferno. Do we like it hot or cold?
1: No, I like the cold, and Columbia does not give it to me.
0: 87 degrees across the Midlands, and it's only getting hotter this weekend. How are we supposed to drink pumpkin spice latte right now?
1: No, I've been in Columbia my whole life. The only thing I wish is that we would have a real drinker.
0: I think you said you want snow, and it's good to want things.

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Well, we're only halfway there. So if work is not going well this week, you better believe I want to hear about it. You can call or text. Either way, we want to hear from you next. 803-695-9935. Let's say things are going no bueno at the office. That means you call me, okay? It's 93.5 The Bubble. Let's not hit the wall.

0: see what had happened was, it's as simple as that. It's Krogan, 93.5 The Bubble. Work is not going well on a Wednesday. Why is that?
1: My coworker saw a nude picture of me. Ugh,
0: did the cloud leak? How'd they come across a photo of you?
1: No, I was showing a different picture and they swiped the opposite way.
0: Oh, they brought that upon themselves. You never swipe when you have someone's phone. You know what you'd see if you swipe right on my phone?
1: You

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not saying sourdough is over, but apparently the hottest new kitchen trend is cooking like your grandma. It's 93.5 The Bubble. They're talking pickling, canning, fermenting, making your own butter. Pinterest searches this year for homemade spice blends are up 209%. I feel like I'm not wealthy enough for this. We spent 50 years inventing convenience food just to end up churning butter again. Grandma didn't have a hobby. She had chores.

Anna and Raven in the Morning want to put you on the back to school bankroll. It's 93.5 The Bubble. And parents, this is your chance to recoup $2,000 in back to school funds. I don't care how much you spent. You just got a chance to win this cash at 93.5 The Bubble.

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The Midnight Sun Dance is now an emote for 500 V-Bucks. A thing that costs real money in the real world, I'm assuming. 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
1: What not to do if you're applying for a job? XYZ with their exactly. I don't want to be too divulging in what we have
2: I've
1: behind the scenes.
2: I've got nothing positive to say, so I'm not going to say
1: we
2: anything.
1: We have been looking for basically a very small remote part-time position, right?
2: Sure. Yeah.
1: And I am thrilled and actually really impressed with the amount of people that we've had apply.
2: Yeah.
1: But then there's been some instances like, here's just a hypothetical. Don't find someone's personal number that is not posted on the job listing and then text them that you are very interested. When I've never talked to you and you weren't like, hey, I got your number from...
2: Hypothetically speaking, of course.
1: Yeah.
3: You're going to be so embarrassed when you find out this is somebody that you've known for like 10 years.
1: I'm not. It's his cousin. I don't care. You would be saved if you were that important to me.
2: Right.
1: And don't submit your harmonica performance.
2: I also...
3: For
1: a producer position,
2: I got nothing to say here.
1: I know it's hard out there, and we're all looking for some work. And I'm not trying to take jabs at that, but I think
2: you
1: there's
2: are.
1: Just I'm taking a jab of if you're wondering why no one's calling you back, maybe it's because you're cyber stalking their phone number on the internet.
2: I love
1: rather
2: that.
1: Than going through the proper channels. Also, don't spell my name wrong in an application.
2: Audrey wanted to talk about what we're having for dinner tonight.
3: Yeah.
1: What I'm having for dinner are the people who don't know how to apply for jobs.
3: I'm having frozen pizza.
1: XYZ with Eric Zachary is on now.

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1: It is a sad day, but it is also a day of celebration. As I'm sure you've heard, the world has heard, we have lost a legend.
0: Icon.
1: Dolly Parton at the age of 80 years old. The amount of life and impact and music and just good energy that she has packed into those 80 years.
0: Love. Mm-hmm. Love.
1: I mean, honestly, I don't mean this as a slight, but I thought she was older because of how much she's done
0: right.
1: and continue to do.
2: Yeah.
1: That said, we did want to celebrate one specific point that she, you know, is not only the gift that keeps on giving, but she ensured that by putting a song into a time capsule. She did this a couple years ago. It's still... it's going to come out 20 years from now. She said it cannot be released or played to anyone until her 100th birthday. Which I think... Audrey, don't cry. Which I think matters so much more now, especially that, you know, we lost her on her 80th birthday.
2: Yeah.
1: It's exactly 20 years from her passing that we're going to be able to hear this.
0: Yeah.
1: On January 19th, 2046, we will hear her secret song titled My Place in History.
0: Wow.
1: Which is currently locked inside a time capsule at the Dollywood Resort. We've talked a lot about doing a show trip, and I know Jordan was Dollywood adverse for a long time.
2: I told Eric I wasn't going to cry, and it's hard. I love Dolly
1: I'm not
2: so much.
1: We're going to go tomorrow, I think, but we should plan a trip for
0: Dollywood.
1: Audrey to go to Dollywood.
0: We'll go with Audrey to Dollywood.
1: When you're ready, and you promise you won't break into full on tears.
0: You can break into full on tears at Dollywood.
2: Oh, I'm going to be on that roller coaster
0: screaming,
2: sobbing. Everybody behind me is
0: going to
2: taste
0: her
2: tears.
0: Why do you have to be on the roller coaster or something? You're not just going to...
1: I think anything that has Dolly's name.
3: I just don't think that they'll stop.
0: Okay, got it.
1: Full waterworks.
0: Sure.
1: But yeah, all seriousness, celebrating the life of Dolly Parton and her song, My Place in History, which we will not hear for another 20 years. January 19th, 2046 is when that time capsule will be released. Your XYZ ENT Entertainment Report, all brought to you by Eggland's Best.
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1: After conquering the internet.
2: Really?
3: In a way.
1: I was going to say.
2: I don't really know about that.
1: I was just saying that she tried to handle herself through the whole American Eagle campaign.
2: Yeah.
3: I thought she was going to say nudes.
1: Sydney Sweeney is taking on more daredevil acts. She went wing walking.
3: Which I don't know why. What? And this doesn't have to do anything with Sydney Sweeney. Mm-hmm. Why would you just want to strap yourself to the outside of a plane and then let the plane do flips? Why use your money to try to, you know, play with your life?
1: It's a very, well, it's not even inherently that, this might be dumb to say, but I don't think it's that dangerous. Like,
3: Okay.
1: At the end of the day, it's an advanced roller coaster, right? Like, unless you unhook yourself.
3: Right.
1: Like, really, what could go wrong other than the plane doesn't operate normally?
3: I would just play with my life in different ways. Like, how many plates can I eat at the buffet?
1: Like, it's a very niche daredevil thing to do. Like, go skydiving. There's some very real danger there.
3: Cool.
1: Bungee jumping, I would never, but I get it. Mm-mm. But, like, wing walking, like, at the end of the day, you're still kind of just strapping into a roller coaster. Like, I mean...
3: They just hang.
1: Stick your head out the window of your car.
3: Right.
1: Like, get a Corvette.
3: Yeah.
2: She also did this with Scooter Braun, was also there on a different plane with her.
3: Cute. Okay, so it was a couple's thing.
2: Yeah, freaks.
3: Okay.
1: It's XYZ.
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0: with their exact
1: reason. I'm here. I'm here remotely.
0: Yes, you are. Okay. She's just learned the wonder of video chat. My mom joined.
1: And a spinning chair.
0: Okay.
2: Ooh. Hey, nice.
0: So spicy. Mom's Hot Take is all brought to you by T-Mobile. Mom, what are we talking about today?
1: You know, a very interesting thing that I heard on the news. I think you might be curious about this. It is, look at my little notepad. It is silence is the new norm. We have spoken 23% less words since 2019. That's a lot, guys.
0: I think
1: that's
0: people are just afraid to go outside.
3: Like, how do we gauge that too, by the way?
0: Right.
3: Like,
1: I didn't do the study, sweetie. I just reporting on it.
3: Right, right.
0: She said, shut up, Jordan.
3: Yeah. I understand how we got here.
0: Mom's hot take on people talking less or using less words, I guess, coming up next on XYZ.

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1: Mom's hot take on XYZ with Eric Zachary. It's all brought to you by T-Mobile. 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My mom joining the show to provide her perspective on what's trending. And you said right now there's a new study that people are using less words.
2: They are. And it's like 23% less words, which is incredible when you think about that.
1: Okay, but to Jordan's point, how do you measure that? Like,
2: There's somebody that's at Harvard or Oxford or some Yale school that has taken this on as their senior project. I don't know. I don't know how you measure it. You sit in a room for days and years on end, and then you realize that people don't talk as much as they used to. I really don't know. All I know is it's saying 23% of people are speaking less. So as a whole, we are all talking less and nobody can figure out why.
1: First of all, 23% is not a whole. 100% is a whole of a group of people.
3: Okay.
1: Assuming this study is true and somehow they measured it.
2: It was. I heard it on the news.
1: It doesn't make it. Factual. Believe everything you hear and see.
3: Right.
2: You all are not nice to me.
1: It's nothing.
0: Hey, I didn't say anything.
1: It's nothing to do with you.
3: That's neither here nor there. What I'm trying to get at is assuming that this is actually real. I'm assuming there's a shift towards, you know, engaging online more. You know, people are talking less on phones more. That's why you have so many like the old phones coming back these days. So I could see where they're drawing these things from. Maybe we've all just been friends for too long. We don't have anything else to say.
1: I think people just text more.
3: Yeah.
1: Like, I don't think this study, whatever it may be, is about communication. It's clearly more about
3: like

0: literal talk, like verbal words.
1: Yeah. Okay, sure.
0: Yeah.
2: So I agree then. I think people, like, even walking down the street and, you know, seeing people and neighbors and driveways and stuff, it's usually got a high, and now you don't even get a high.
3: Okay.
0: All right. So you're saying in smaller communities.
3: My mom said one more hit. That's all I need right now. Give me that gossip in the neighborhood.
0: Right. So people around you, when you're walking the dogs, when you're doing your thing, they're not reaching out. They're not as friendly as they used to be.
2: I think people are just scared to talk. I really do. I think they're just kind of into their own mindset, and it's just become a very closed world, which is kind of sad. Okay. But I mean, I get it. I don't know.
0: Okay.
3: So your hot take is, I don't know.
4: Got it.
2: No, Nick, I will never be the one that talks less. I will always talk more.
1: Yeah, sure.
3: Okay. Mom's hot take. Not sure what the take was. Gotta be so honest.
2: I am just reporting facts, and I'm saying
3: you're not a reporter. You're supposed to bring the hot take to the show.
2: Eric, I am a reporter. I am reporting that 23% of people are speaking less words. Did you not understand?
1: That is the hot take.
0: Okay. All right.
3: Mom's hot take, all brought to you by T-Mobile. It's better over here. 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
1: 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Well, I finished the book in one night anyway, so I win, Patty. I also got $365.